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0: I'm so
1: glad. Let him play, 877-99-6669.
0: Wimby, so glad he's got you. He's got you in a statue that he was drawing in Central Park or wherever he was earlier today. Because it's, I think it's a double-digit win for the Knicks. I think they 15 points. Oh, I think Brunson finally has a...
1: 10 wings. Just a simple 20-wing, 10 wings. Let's do it.
0: I'll do 10 wings.
1: All right, let's do it.
2: You should learn how to say everyone knows it's Wimby in French since he's a French basketball player.
1: You know how to do it?
2: You said what?
0: No, hit Duolingo up. Somebody do that.
1: All right.
2: It's not hard, man.
1: 877-99 on Fox. 877-996-6369. Kelvin's got a blowout. I'm saying no way, no how. Do you believe in Wimby and the Spurs? Do you believe, I should say, that they're too inexperienced to win? Kelvin believes so. That's why they make mistakes at the end. We'll continue that conversation next with you. It is the Odd Couple, where we deliver insight, not noise. And we appreciate your insight, and we welcome your calls. 877-99 on Fox. And you know what you need to do. Stick and stay.
2: Unless you don't know that it's Wimby in the US of A.
1: That's right.
0: Let's tell them about M-Drive,
1: right? That's right. Kelvin, when M-Drive first came to me, I got to admit.
0: What's that?
1: I didn't know who they were.
0: Well, since we're telling the truth, I didn't either. But then I started to pay attention to what was going on with my body, Rob.
1: That's right. Same here. After 40, guess what? What's energy that? Drops, weight won't move, the gym stops, giving you what you put in.
0: Yeah, you get mad about it, you're trying to start to think, man, is it me?
1: It's not. It's testosterone. Did you hear me?
0: I heard you.
1: It's testosterone. Let's say with my chest out. It declines after 40. It takes everything with it.
0: And M-Drive is built for exactly that, just like your chest, Rob. Two capsules every morning. Pop, pop. Take a couple of them.
1: Pop, pop.
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0: Yeah, and we're trying to work on our health. We're trying to get in shape. We got stuff coming up for the summer.
1: N-A-B-J.
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0: we're nervous. This game means a lot. The way they've played the first, they're turning over. Brunson's missing free throws. They look a little like, you know, this moment means a lot. The whole city's excited. The whole city is here. Everybody, Derek Jeter's here. Eli Manning sitting next to him.
1: Larry David. Larry David. It's the who's who.
0: Jay-Z's there with the fro. He said, no more locks. Timothy Shalala is there like always. So you could just tell they feel it. Like, this means a lot to them. So great, great, great start for the Spurs right now. We'll see if they keep that up.
1: I think people forget. The Spurs aren't here by accident.
0: They won 60 games.
1: I know.
0: Won 60 games. There's some gambling and some wins to discuss.
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6: And here's what you need to know.
7: Nice start for the Spurs in Game 3 of the NBA Finals at New York tonight. Knicks leading this best-of-seven series 2-0, and they've won 13 straight this postseason. But the Spurs are leading at New York 24-13 with about 4.5 minutes to go in the first quarter. 10 of 13 shooting for San Antonio to start the game. Meanwhile, the Knicks have 3 early turnovers. Josh Hart with a couple of three-pointers. The rest of the team is 3-for-8 from the floor. Again, a lead for the Spurs, 24-13 in the first period. The Atlanta Hawks gave Coach Quinn Snyder a multi-year contract extension. The LA Kings' new hockey coach will be Peter Laviolette. A judge in Texas gave Texas Tech quarterback Brendan Sorsby an injunction to play this season. He had been ineligible after gambling. The NCAA has appealed. And there's baseball on FS1, seventh inning stretch, Guardians over the Yankees 5-4. I'm Steve DeSager.
8: One guy is happily divorced. One guy is happily married. One guy gets called daddy by his 3 beautiful daughters. One guy gets called daddy after a credit card approval. One guy won a state high school basketball championship. One guy only covered a state high school basketball championship. One guy's been inducted into 3 halls of fame. One guy has only mopped a hall. Does this seem weird to anybody else? Can this sports writer and this sports fan share a radio show without driving each other crazy? Now, live from the Fox Sports Radio studios, here's Fox Sports Radio's Odd Couple, Rob Parker and Kelvin Washington.

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15: Blow the whistle. Blow the whistle.
16: Ephraim ain't here.
15: Blow the whistle. Blow the whistle.
16: This is Ephraim's walk-up music. Miss Mary Mack. Oh my gosh, I don't even know who you are on this here Magic City Monday. You know why. I'll let you think about it. It's the Odd Couple, Robin Kelvin, on a Magic City Monday. The Knicks, what are they up now? 4? Is it 4?
17: Six or seven?
16: 6 or 7? I kind of walked away. Yeah, exactly. Carlton
18: Wait,
16: Towns.
18: I just realized what you're talking about.
16: Set the line. They're up 6, 63-57. We'll see if Cat makes this one. With 9 seconds left, they close out on a big run for them to go up potentially 7 here if he makes his free throw. 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
8: 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So 76-72, Knicks with the lead right now. 6 minutes to go in the third quarter. We'll have more on this game coming up in a second. Knicks looking to go up 3-0 in the NBA Finals. But we have to bring you the play of the day. And believe it or not, it's got to take something, right, for the play of the day to not be something from this game. That's why we got it for you. 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Well, when you are the most much maligned superstar franchise in the WNBA and your superstar is the most much maligned superstar in the WNBA and said superstar basically hits a logo three to win the game. Well, Caitlin Clark

0: I just got to keep going to a judge who's going to tell me I can play. Like, this is, should have been an easy fastball down the middle. Yeah, sorry, you gambled. You ruined the sanctity of the game. You went against the tenets of the game, and you potentially did something that ruined the game. And now you're basically saying, hey, guys, go ahead, everybody can gamble because, hey, just go to rehab. You can come out. You can play college football again.
1: You went sanctity of the game.
0: I completely get why college football is going crazy over this because I didn't see this coming. But again, I underestimated the hate that the courts have for the NCAA and college football in general. Going back to when college athletes wanted to get paid, the NCAA said no, no, no, no, no. And now they're reaping the results of that because every time they go to court, the NCAA seems to lose.
1: Well, but that's just it, right? It's the, if I drive up and down the highway and I've got my Chargers billboard and then I've got 15 different injury attorneys, I might tell the same story to the first guy and go, nah, I don't see a payday there. There's no reason for me to take that on. Second guy, that's something, but it's going to require enough work. Are we going to do that? Nah. By the time I get to that 15th guy, I guarantee it, he's figured out how that becomes a seven-figure settlement. Same thing going into these courtrooms. If you keep poking, eventually it's the Raptors in Jurassic Park. Eventually you're going to find the weak spot in the fence or someone who's got a sympathetic ear, right? Think of the children, because that's the card that got played here. It's like, well, he's trying to make amends, but you still have to pay for what's wrong. Like, we see these in much more egregious, and I mean this from a societal impact kind of things of people who've done heinous crimes. Like, well, but you know what? They're remorseful. Let's, you know, we don't want to ruin the kid's future. It's like, go back and read what the kid did, right? In this case, it's not that, hey, he bet on everything positive for his team. Like, you can't even argue that, right? When he was betting on the Indiana stuff.
0: No.
1: There's plenty of evidence. He bet the under on a bunch of prop bets for the quarterback and other players. Basically, yeah, we're not going to be any good. So you can't even use the, hey, he bet on us to win every damn time. So it's the case for college sports of, all right, this looked like an easy layup win, right? If we're really just going to go down to brass tacks. What's next? A guy who flames out in the NFL, he's going into year two, trying to either stay a practice squad player or get elevated, gets cut. Can he now go back if he left after his junior year?
0: There are
1: year?
0: So many
1: Are there
0: things.
1: No rules
0: I'm
1: anymore?
0: Just gonna keep, no, there's never been. And that's
1: and you
0: the
1: just,
0: thing.
1: And you just keep pushing it until you find the person in the robe that agrees.
0: Yeah, you know, and look, and we've talked about it for years. College football is the Wild West. It is the status of the world after a post-apocalyptic event in a movie. Right? There are no rules because the conferences just do whatever they want to and they have their own best interest. When something like this comes up, oh, wait, why are we losing? Because you don't have somebody in charge. You don't have anybody in charge looking out for what's best for college football because you need somebody like this. This is where they need a big commissioner that can come in with a wide-ranging latitude of powers that can say, hey, okay, he's not playing. He's out. I don't care what court you go to. We can't go. Okay, but they don't have it now because it's the SEC doing their thing and the Big Ten doing their thing and the other conferences just trying to keep up. They're making their own rules. And eventually you get to a point where, wait, we've spun so far out of control, this is what's happened. Now a kid who shouldn't be allowed near a football field is now going to be allowed to get back on there and play this fall to go ready. Like, I tell you, college football has done this to themselves.
1: He is going to miss two games, just so you know.
0: Oh, yeah.
1: The other is this where we start getting into state sovereignty? To where he can play in the state of Texas. We said he's okay.
0: He can only play here.
1: He can only play in Texas.
0: All the teams that won't play, and they're scheduling like UT San Antonio. They're scheduling, all the teams.
1: How about we pay you to come play in Texas?
0: We're going to play Texas State, and I mean the Fighting Armadillos,
1: from
0: Necessary Roughness.
1: Robert Loggia.
0: It's a 10-point lead for the Spurs. Can they hold on? That's next, Fox.
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3: If everybody would please stand for the French national anthem tonight.
14: Is this the real one, or is this one like when Nikolai Volkov used to sing the Russian national
15: anthem? You know, that's the thing. This could be the Russian national anthem. I would think of the same thing. Like, is this what they did?
14: You
16: guys, I'm not that unprofessional.
15: Like before Rocky IV, like, was that like?
14: No, exactly. Was that legit? I don't know. And then you sing Living in America.
16: This is
17: Super Highway.
14: Way too much celebration of France here. What have they done for me?
16: Wemby was good tonight. I got it. I give it to Wemby.
14: Other than giving us some cheese and baguettes.
15: Or is this from, or is it, oh, wait, no. This is from Les Mis. You know, let me just say what I'm going to say before you want to, I'm going to say Les Mis. It's going to say some Les Mis. No, I have to be say Les Mis.
14: But is it?
15: No, now it's over. It's over. National anthem's done. We're done.
14: No, but legitimately, is it?
15: Not.
14: I don't know. What is it from?
15: Speaking of Wemby.
14: Is it your fault?
15: The one thing I can tell you after tonight, look, big win, 115-111. I told you that I feel good about game four for the Knicks. Jalen Brunson's my big concern, but I feel good about them for game four without the circus that goes into game three and the Knicks being told how good they are for the last couple of days and thinking they got the NBA Finals clinch. Like, I feel good about game four. The one thing I can tell you about Wemby that is the big equalizer is that I'll tell you how jealous LeBron James is. Wemby is getting the superstar calls and non-calls that he wished he had gotten throughout his career. Not just Wemby getting the free throw line all the time, but when he commits really bad fouls, like the referees just look the other way. Like I'm sure the Knicks will get an apology tomorrow from the league, but that first half shoved down a Jalen Brunson that could have gone as a flagrant, like, I'm sorry, you got to police that. You got to be able to catch that. And but that's a big deal to miss a play. It's one thing, hey, I missed the call here. But that's something that is dangerous, and you got to be able to find that. So the one thing I could tell you, don't give me all, Wemby's not getting, but no, Wemby is getting all the superstar calls and non-calls that a superstar would love to get.

Bill Miller and you. It is the Ben Maller Show, which is a radio show which becomes a podcast. When it's all done there, you can hear this show on demand. All those people think they're so cool doing their little podcast. 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Well, that's what we do 5 nights a week. It's called the Ben Maller Show. And if you miss it, any of it, it's podcast. And on the weekends, we just do a standalone podcast. We can say naughty words. It's not on the radio. It's just a podcast called

0: people are watching because of Caitlin Clark and Angel Reese, who have come in the last couple of years, and Paige Beckers. And I feel like, yeah, they just don't like the people that have come in the last couple of years. So, yeah, oh, this person wore out their welcome. I don't know why. I've never seen a league bite the hand that feeds it more than WNBA does.
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3: 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From the weakest season to arguably the most fun in a long-ass time because of the likability factor and the competitiveness we're seeing.
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1: And here's what you need to know.
11: The Spurs won at New York in Game 3 of the NBA Finals, 115-111. Victor Wembanyama with 32 points, 6 assists, just 1 turnover. Jalen Brunson, 32 points in defeat. The Knicks' lead in the Finals is 2-1 now. New York will host Game 4 on Wednesday. There will be a Game 5 at San Antonio this Saturday. The Atlanta Hawks gave coach Quinn Snyder a multi-year extension. In the WNBA, Indiana's Caitlin Clark hit the game-winning 3-pointer in a victory at Washington 78-76. A judge in Texas gave Texas Tech quarterback Brendan Sorsby an injunction to play this season. He had been ineligible after gambling. The NCAA has already appealed. Alabama and Oklahoma baseball each advanced to the College World Series. In the majors, Washington scored 3 in the 9th to win 4-3 at San Francisco. The Padres handed the Reds a 5th straight loss, 6-2. I'm Steve DeSager.
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0: Blame it on the app. It's all about the app. That's the problem. Welcome in. The beginning of another hour of the Ben Maller Show. Wow. We are in the air everywhere. Amigos!
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0: the Cubs have talked about that. When they finally had a World Series game, it was game three against the Indians. By the way, they were called that back then. And they talked about how that place felt, you could just feel everybody nervous. Because, it reminded me a lot of what last night was, to where it had been so long. There's so much talk, so much expectation, so much hope. You know, you got an entire fan base that's never seen this for the most part. And they talked about how they were all tight going into that. And the entire stadium, the entire Wrigley Field felt like it. The stadium last night, the arena last night in MSG felt like it. So it's unfortunate, but you know what? We're the benefactors because we're going to get to see at least a game five. So extend this as long as I can, please. That's what I want.
1: I'm enjoying it. I mean, like, as LeVar talked about yesterday, it wasn't like the games have been blowouts. These have all been tight games. They're two very evenly matched teams, and it's been fun. I mean, I don't have a dog in the fight. I think it was interesting to see how the first two games went, because now looking back after game three, it's like, yeah, it felt like it was maybe more of a Spurs issue of just not being able to close out a game. And now they find themselves maybe getting over that hump, figuring it out, and maybe this thing does go to 2-2 after game four. But we'll see. I mean, a big question is whether or not the Spurs can get it done. 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
0: It is two
2: Jonas
0: pros and
2: never get accused of that.
0: What do you mean? Getting it done? How would I know? I don't know what you're saying.
3: What do you mean by that?
0: It's two pros and a cup of Joe, Fox Sports Radio, LeVar Arrington, Brady Quinn, Jonas Knox with you. We are going to have the usuals coming up later on. We got, in case you missed it, Pete Prisco's going to stop by. We've got the leftovers. All of it is yours here on this 3-hour extravaganza. Up next, though, talk about impossible. It actually happened in the world of sports, and it's yours right here on FSR. 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
0: 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Russell Wilson, he is joining the CBS family. 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
13: 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That's about where he is. Isn't he somewhere in that range as a quarterback?
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1: 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Even on a Monday night?
0: Bruh.
1: Well,
0: it was going, bruh. Cats was sitting at Tao and some of these other spots, like, whoo! 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

0: Good morning. Welcome to Mississippi Sports This Morning. Hope everybody's doing all right out there. It is Tuesday, June 9th. 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Mark, how are you this morning?
1: Doing good, Doug. How about yourself?
0: Oh, yeah, doing good, doing good. We found out some stuff. We know what the College World Series schedule looks like now. Friday, Ole Miss will be playing Friday. They will be playing in Game 2, 6 p.m. on ESPN. Game 1 is between Troy and West Virginia, 1 p.m. on ESPN. Game 2 is at 6 o'clock on ESPN, Ole Miss and North Carolina. Have you dug into this North Carolina team at all yet?
1: I'm not a deep dive. I watched, you know, a good bit of all three of the USC games.
0: Yes.
1: They're really good. Probably, you'd have to say them and Ole Miss are obviously the two best teams on that side of the bracket.
0: Right.
1: It's kind of the SEC Invitational with all the SEC teams on the other side.
0: Sure.
1: The SEC haters, the SEC bashers will not be happy about this College World Series. You're going to have a guaranteed SEC team coming off of one side for sure. And then I would suspect, I mean, I think it sets up pretty nicely for Ole Miss maybe to come out of that other side, especially if they can get by game one and beat Carolina in that first opener game.
0: Yeah, you wonder, like, how that whole thing will set up. The Saturday games, game 3 and 4, it's going to be Oklahoma and Bama at 2 on ESPN, and then Georgia and Texas at 7 p.m. on ESPN. That Georgia-Texas game is a marquee matchup right there.
1: Yeah, no question. And, I saw this stat last night, Doug. For the first time since 1976,
0: yeah,
1: which is 50 years, there's no team from the state of California or Florida in the College World Series in 50 years.
0: That's a crazy stat.
1: That is a crazy stat. You would think that one of those, you know, you'd have one from one or the other, but not so much. And then, you know, Oklahoma's to me is a huge surprise. They were the 11th place team in the SEC, and they're advancing to Omaha, which is very surprising. They took care of business in Lawrence. I think a lot of people expected several SEC teams to get to Omaha.
0: Yeah.
1: But I don't know how many people had Oklahoma being one of those teams. But they're there.
0: Yeah. Mark, I mean, that's going to sound like a weird question. I know the goal is to win the whole thing, but like getting to Omaha is a big deal in its own right. Where does that, like, kind of rank on the, you know what I mean? Like, I know people want to win it when they get there, but I'm like, is it equivalent to getting to a Final Four? Is it, you know, does it carry more weight almost in baseball? It seems like it does to me. Like, I don't know. I mean,
1: I think that's a good comparison. That was the first thing I was going to say too. I think, you know, once you get to the Final Four, you certainly want to win it.
0: Yeah.
1: I remember when Mississippi State went in 96, it was a huge accomplishment. And to this day, it's a huge accomplishment. Only men's team in Mississippi to make it. And even though they didn't win, it's still something that you can celebrate. And I think it's the same way with Ole Miss, Mississippi State, Southern, whoever goes to Omaha, I do. I think it's kind of the Final Four equivalent. And, you want to perform well. You don't want to go out there and get beat twice and come home. That would take a little bit of the luster off of the trip. And I don't anticipate Ole Miss doing that. They're playing real well. They went to Lincoln and won. They went to Auburn and won. They haven't lost in either regional or super regional.
0: Yeah.
1: I agree with you on that. And if you, I was looking back last night too, that with Oklahoma closing out Kansas, and, you know, gave the SEC five teams. We just talked about that. Four are going to be on one side of the bracket, ensuring at least one SEC team to reach the championship series. It's going to be the ninth straight College World Series and the 17th time in the last 18 College World Series that the SEC will be represented in the championship series.
0: Yeah, I mean, it could be if Ole Miss wins.
1: The Big Ten can take football, they can take basketball, but they can't take baseball.
0: Not taking baseball. No, that's not happening. And, you know, look, if Ole Miss can win their side of the bracket, you know, it'll be an all-SEC final, which we've seen before. It's not like we haven't seen that. So,
1: go ahead, Dan.
0: No, I was just going to say, I mean, you know, it's like I said, it should be it should be interesting. This game against North Carolina, I've been digging in a little bit, just reading a couple of articles and stuff. It seems like they pitch really well. What is it? ETH in the NCAA and ERA with 3.87 ERA. I mean, they've got some really good, a couple of good relievers, and that one starter they got, DeCaro, he's 15-2. They're 15-2 in games he started.
1: Yeah, the pitching's definitely carried them through. You know, we said they were 3 out of 26 with runners in scoring position in that super regional and still were able to win against a really, really good USC team. That's going to be a marquee matchup. You got two programs that have been to Omaha quite a bit, especially North Carolina. They've been a mainstay, as has the SEC, which we just talked about a minute ago. Since 2009, Doug, 11 of the 16 College World Series winners have come from the SEC. 11 out of the 16.
0: Yeah.
1: And the cool thing about that is it hasn't been the same program over and over. Seven different SEC programs have a national championship during that time frame.
0: Yeah.
1: Which is pretty cool.
0: Yeah, they were spreading it out for a while.
1: More than likely, the odds are with five of them there that one of them is going to win it again this year.
0: Well, like you said, I mean, they're obviously guaranteed a team into the championship series with that one side. And, you know, like I said, yeah, we'll see. I would think whoever comes out of that, unless they just beat the heck out of each other on that side, you would think, I guess if OU or Bama comes out, they might not be the favorite, depending on who they're coming up against. But, you know, definitely if it's Georgia or Texas, they would be the favorite to win this whole thing, I would think.
1: And you could make an argument that Georgia and Texas are the two best teams left.
0: Yeah.
1: And they're playing each other in the first round.
0: If you were ranking these eight teams, how would you do it? Would you go Georgia, Texas, North Carolina, Ole Miss? Would you go Ole Miss next?
1: Yeah, probably so.
0: Yeah.
1: Yeah. I think that's probably how you would have to do it. And then, you know, just depending on how you looked at it and broke it down with Alabama, West Virginia, Troy, kind of rounding out that top eight. Maybe we could get other people's opinion on that. But I do think most people would put Georgia one at this point. Texas two. I think you got to look at Carolina three. And yeah, I think I would almost have to go Ole Miss four with what's left.
0: Yeah. All right.
1: Especially considering the fact they've gone on the road and won the regional, went on the road and won the super regional. And that's pretty impressive to get to Omaha being on the road the way that they were.
0: Well, and it's just the way they've looked too. I mean, it's almost methodical. Sure. It's the pitching has been really good, and you know, like I said, we'll see how that.
1: You look at that. You look at Oklahoma, it's the only other team that got to Omaha via the road.
0: Yeah.
1: All the other teams played at home and made it to Omaha with the home super regional.
0: Yeah. All right, Mark. We'll take a break. We'll be back. We'll come back. We'll. Get some NBA Finals Game 3 in there, and then we got to get into this whole Sorsby mess, which everybody exploded yesterday. So we'll get into all that more coming up on The Fan.
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0: All right, welcome back. Mississippi Sports this morning. 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All right, Mark, let's go to the phones here. And we've got Hot Sauce. Hot Sauce, what's going on? How are you today?
16: Good morning, everybody. How's everybody doing this morning? Mark, how are you?
1: Good. All right. How's it going?
16: I'm pretty good. Doug, you doing all right?
0: Oh, yeah. Yeah, I'm fine.
16: All right, cool. So let me give y'all a quick update on what's up in Hot Sauce's world.
0: All right.
16: What's going on. I know that we probably won't be having any really extra, quote unquote, extra

0: football one day. You know, I'm a believer in second chances. I'm even a believer in some third chances in some circumstances. But I'm telling you this. If he plays college football and it sets that type of precedent that you can just get legal and just sue your way out of anything, that doesn't set a good precedent. And I don't know any other way to say that other than him just doing the mature thing and Texas Tech doing the mature thing. And I don't think they're going to, because maturity and wins and real life, you know, that a lot of that, those equations don't add up. So that, I have no logic about that. The other comment I'm going to make is this. As a Mississippi State grad and as even a Mississippi State fan, I don't care what all y'all say, I'm pulling for Ole Miss to win the national championship, but I don't think they're going to. I think it'll be Georgia, and I'll holler at y'all next Tuesday whenever I come back to the wonderful Southeast. Y'all have a blessed day.
1: All right. You have take a good care. Good trip and enjoy Philadelphia.
0: All right. Y'all take care. Peace for it.
1: There you go. All right. There you go. Need a cheesesteak or something for us up there while he's up there. I'm always thinking with the food, Mark. I know. Well, let's get into the whole Texas Tech thing. Texas Tech star Brandon Sorsby has been granted a temporary injunction against the NCAA that could clear the way for him to play for the Red Raiders in 2026, even after the transfer quarterback was declared ineligible for wagering on college sports. A Texas judge granted Sorsby a preliminary injunction Monday that prevents the NCAA from punishing him for violating its rules on sports gambling. So essentially, Judge Ken Curry just legalized sports gambling for athletes to bet on their own teams. I mean, the biggest no-no in sports, throughout all of sports on any level, this judge basically said, you know, hey, what the heck? You know, let's go ahead. You know, what harm did it do? Or what harm could it do? This is just a ridiculous, ridiculous ruling by this judge.
2: Two games?
1: Yeah, the two-game suspension. Yeah.
2: Yeah. I mean, it's this was all over the news yesterday. No, it was a big, big story.
1: People went nuts
2: out there. Yeah. I mean, no one's protecting the NCAA from the judicial system. The judicial system's kicking the NCAA's butt on all these things.
1: Yeah.
2: And it's not good. It's not good.
1: It's one thing for Diego Pavia to get another year of eligibility, sure, or Trinidad Chambliss to go get another year of eligibility. Those were unique situations. You know, I don't necessarily, I sided with the players on those issues. This one though, I mean, when you just look at the way this thing played out, it was like he got caught. All of a sudden, he said, hey, you know what? I've got a problem. Like, I need to go to rehab. And then they sold this bill of goods to the judge about, you know, oh, this is going to do irreparable harm to Sorsby. Well, you know, that's the whole deal about consequences. I mean, you have to have, there are consequences to your actions. And I just don't, I don't understand this at all, where this judge is coming from. I guess I do, but, you know, I just don't get how there's nothing that can be done here. I don't understand how the NCAA can't come back. Yes, you can't punish Sorsby, but how can the NCAA not say that, you know, well, every game he plays in, he's ineligible? Like, I don't understand how that like, how they can't say that, you know what I mean, or go that route.
2: Sure, I think that's why you have certain teams, certain programs, certain universities and conferences taking the measures that they did yesterday,
1: yeah,
2: and saying that they're, you know, they're not going to play Texas Tech in anything, and I can't say that I blame them.
1: Well, the outrage was swift, fast moving, and came from all directions. I mean, everybody commented on this. ADs, especially ADs, conference commissioners. It came from inside the Big 12. It came from the Big 12 commissioner. It came from outside the Big 12. And like you said, there's a lot of Nebraska and Georgia, to name a few, said, you know, they

0: sent out, you know, like memos saying that, you know, do not schedule Texas Tech on anything. I just don't know if I'm Texas Tech if I want to go this route, to be honest with you.
1: Yeah, you're going to do all that over one starting quarterback and winning a few more games than you would without him, you know, probably. I'm with you, but I don't think they take a step back either on this.
0: Yeah.
1: And I just think about how far we've come in gambling. I think back to Rick Neuheisel. Remember when he was at Washington?
0: Right.
1: He basically got fired
0: for a basketball bracket.
1: In NCAA tournament bracket pool.
0: Yeah.
1: And that's a sport he didn't even coach.
0: Right.
1: And he got fired. And now we've got a guy, a star quarterback, betting on his own team and placing all these different bets. And as of now, would be eligible to play for the upcoming season.
0: I
1: just don't know what kind of message that sends to your team, your program, and then everybody else in college football.
0: And I get it. I would almost wish that Sorsby himself would say, you know what? Hey, you know, I messed up. But he's got 5 million reasons not to. So I can't, you know what I mean? I can't put it on him. It's really almost on Texas Tech or, you know, I don't know. But I you would think that Texas Tech would look at this and be like, you know what? This is just bad for college football and college sports in general. Like, what are we doing here? Maybe we need to police ourselves, but I don't think that's going to happen.
1: Well, did you see Charlie Baker's quote from the NCAA? I mean, he chimed in and said, hey, there's no better example of why targeted intervention from Congress is necessary when you have schools and deep-pocketed supporters willing to look the other way on the glaring integrity threat of betting on your own team and judges whose rulings effectively strip away our ability to stop them. Only Congress can equip the NCAA to apply this common sense rule to everyone fairly and consistently.
0: Yeah.
1: I won't read the whole quote, but I thought that was a pretty strong quote from Charlie Baker, the NCAA.
0: Yeah. And we got to get to the phones here and I won't get into this, but I mean, the quotes came from everywhere. When Tom Mars, who has sued the NCAA, I don't know how many times in behalf of players, he's all about the players when it comes to this stuff. When he comes out and says something, it just like, this just crosses a line that I think should not be crossed. I think everybody agrees with this, except for Sorsby and except for Texas Tech. But I don't, you know.
1: We can read Marge's quote after the phone call.
0: We'll do that. Let's go to the phones. We've got Curtis. Curtis, what's going on? How are you today?
2: All right, Doug. You might run me today, but hey, uh-oh, that's okay. You'll let me come back tomorrow.
0: Okay.
2: Hey, number one, this kid at Texas Tech, is he good? Is he really this good?
0: Yeah, he's a really good quarterback. He was the number one quarterback in the portal. You know, he was considered potentially a first-round draft pick. Maybe, you know, there was that, you know.
2: Okay. So, well, I mean, I was just asking. I don't really care. But look, it just really goes to how our society is now.
0: Yes.
2: It goes from the top down. Nobody wants to be held accountable for anything. That's what it's come to in America right now. This decency, integrity, all the stuff that you and I and Mark were raised to respect is basically just going out of the window now in America. It's plain and simple. So here's another example of somebody that whatever happened to him, and say what he's supposed to have a gambling problem or whatever, and now he, man.
0: Well, that's what he said he had a gambling problem. He obviously did have some sort of a gambling problem, but
2: whatever. He got an attorney, and hey, legally he did what he had to do, man. But it just shows you how things are in society now, man. Nobody wants to be held accountable, and if you don't like the ruling against you, you just go sue. So that's just what it is, man.
0: Yeah.
2: Move on past that one. I think I told y'all yesterday, like, that the pressure to me was on the Knicks.
0: Right.
2: I really thought the pressure was on the Knicks, and they came out last night. You could tell. I don't know. They was excited as I was watching the game. I got goosebumps watching that pregame, man. That was hype. That whole atmosphere at Madison Square Garden last night was just crazy. But I kind of feel that the Knicks probably will come back in game four and kind of right the ship. But we'll see. But I'm telling you, that Spurs team is real. Man, those young dudes, Harper and Castle and Johnson, man, they have no fear. They have no fear, man. So and then you got Wimby finally played like he needs to play. Get your 7'8" butt down there and just dunk the ball. And all that did was just open it up for everything else. They got no answer for him if he plays like that. You know the ref probably going to be switching it up because, you know, Mike Brown went off on the ref. So you'll probably have – they'll probably give more calls in the fourth quarter. So you know how the NBA is, but I'm enjoying it. But I'm just going to say this, man. I might piss some people off. I really don't care. The president coming in that game last night, to me, just really shows the selfishness of him. What people had to go through to come to that game just because he was there, and you look at all the things surrounding Madison Square Garden that have been going on for the Knicks this year, and all that stuff just had to be pushed to the boroughs or whatever. It just shows just how he is, man. People may get mad at me, I don't care. He had no business at that game last night. That's just my opinion. It just all got to be about him. That's just plain and simple. That's how I feel about it. He had no business there. A lot of people that really need, really are real Knicks fans weren't there last night. But Dolan, don't invite him to game four. But yeah, y'all take it easy.
0: All right. Appreciate the call. Yeah. I mean, look, it really, I think, stunk for a lot of the fans last night that spent a lot of money and, you know, they had to get there 2 hours ahead of time. There were businesses around, you know, Madison Square Garden that are normally open to fans and that kind of stuff that were basically shuttered last night from that regard. He was invited by James Dolan. Understand that. My thing is, it's so tough in an arena and especially a city like that. Mark, you've been to Madison Square Garden. You know, I mean, it's not tough to get to, but I mean, that's smack dab in the middle of Manhattan. And, you know, I mean, it's just what had to be shut down to make that happen to just have security, and the security is understandable. But it's just, it just made, I think, for a tough night for a lot of people that, you know, I don't know. Like I said, I'd be pretty upset if I had one of those businesses around there.
1: Yeah, and I do think that some of that, I think the Knicks got caught up in a lot of that stuff.
0: Right.
1: With him being there.
0: Yeah.
1: I mean, I know they're used to all the celebrities being there. Ben Stiller and
0: sure,
1: Fat Joe and Eli.
0: Tracy Morgan. Jason
1: Bateman.
0: Jeter.
1: Right? Yeah, you just name it.
0: Yeah.
1: Name it, and they were there. And I think some of that, I don't know if that had an effect on the Knicks and how they played. I think it's probably more the Spurs. But I don't think that it helped the Knicks' calls. I mean,
0: yeah,
1: look at the fact that they hadn't lost in 46 days, and then they lose that game last night. But Wimby was Wimby. I mean, they had been kind of, you know, Cat had been kind of pushing him around, and last night Wimby fought back, and he got help from his guys. Like Curtis mentioned, Castle played well, Harper played well, Keldon Johnson played well. That's the Spurs team that we've kind of seen throughout the season, and the Spurs team that we saw in the series against OKC.
0: Yeah. Well, like I said.
1: I thought, you know, the Knicks do a great job of sharing the ball and playing their roles. And I thought last night the Spurs shared the ball extremely well. They had 28 assists, which is a crazy number. That just shows you're playing good team basketball when you have that high number of assists.
0: Yeah, and I think the Spurs, that's the first time they were in single-digit turnovers in the playoffs. So that was something positive for them. Yep.
1: Yeah, they only had 8 last night.
0: All right, we'll take a break. Be back.
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0: All right, welcome back. Mississippi Sports this morning, 6:33 in the morning. For Mark Alexander, I am Doug Coulson. Mark, our phone line, 601-366-1180. That's the WJQS fan listener line. Let's go back to the phones. We've got Voice. Voice, what's going on? How are you today?
1: Doing lovely. How you guys doing today? Y'all doing all right?
0: Doing good.
1: Well, what's the topic today? What y'all yakking about?
0: You know,
1: other than Ole Miss going to the dance and all that. Yeah. And I tried to tell you last week.
0: You did.
1: And you could have bet your house and everything else, and you lost out.
0: You did not.
1: You could have had a big home run hit, Doug. I told you it was going to be a 2-game sweep. Only one out there telling anybody that. You wouldn't listen to me.
0: You did not have confidence in your Auburn Tigers. I will agree with you on that. Yes.
1: No, don't. They need to shut the damn athletic program down.
0: Oh, my gosh.
1: That's what they need to do, but they ain't going to do it. But that's not the point.
0: Yeah, we've been talking.
1: That's not what we need to talk about today. Yeah. We need to talk about other things like the NBA last night. Did you watch the game last night?
0: I did. I watched a good chunk of it.
1: Okay.
0: Yes.
1: Okay. Well, nice win for the Spurs, you know, to get back on track here and make this thing a little bit closer, at least for a little while.
0: Yeah, at least we have a series now. I think, you know, we were in danger of it being over real quick if they would have lost last night. So
1: Right. I tell you what, you know, I've always been a big NBA fan, and I've been watching the NBA really back, believe it or not, Doug. I saw the Knicks when they won their championship back in the day. Mm. How about that?
0: That's quite a long time ago. That was 73.
1: Yes, it was.
0: I remember
1: Willis Reed coming out there on the one leg to play those limited minutes with all that courage that he had.
0: Right.
1: And, you probably don't even know the story.
0: I know the story behind it. Yeah. No, my dad was a Knicks fan. Believe me, I know the story behind it.
1: Oh, okay. Okay.
0: Yes.
1: And, you know, years ago, I don't think you were here when all this happened, but we used to have a Madison Square Garden cable channel here. Did you know that?
0: Did we get MSG here at one point? Wow.
1: Yeah.
0: Interesting.
1: We had the Madison. I mean, it was we could watch the Knicks live back in the day, back in, and this has been, oh, God, I'm trying to think when it was. Well, I tell you who was playing for the Knicks when they had that. They had, one of your former Seattle Supersonic, Marvin Webster, was playing for the Knicks back then.
0: How about that?
1: Have you ever heard of Marvin Webster?
0: I'd have to look into it a little bit. It's not jumping off the top.

0: top of my
1: Seattle
0: head.
1: Seahawks. He was a big 7-foot guy. They used to call him the human eraser.
0: Oh, nice.
1: Where did he play in college? I'm trying to remember. But, yeah, the Knicks had him. They had Ray Williams. They had Michael Ray Richardson.
0: I remember Michael Ray Richardson.
1: Those are the three that I remember the most.
0: Yeah.
1: But they, yeah, you we had a channel where you could watch the Knicks every night, you know, when they played in Madison Square Garden. And, oh, yeah, it was pretty neat. Yeah,
0: yeah,
1: that's cool.
0: I mean, I'm well-versed in MSG. I used to get it when I lived in the Northeast. But, yeah, I didn't know they got it down here. That's pretty cool.
1: Yeah, yeah. It was. Now, let me ask you this, and I don't know the answer to this question. Is that the original Madison Square Garden, or is this another one where they play now?
0: No, this is, I mean, like, I don't know how long this one has been there, but no, I think this is like it might be the third incarnation of Madison Square Garden, I think.
1: Okay. It's
0: either,
1: not the original.
0: No, yeah. It's at least the second one, but you know, like I said, I know it's gone. They've had a couple, and it's gone through several renovations, so.
1: That's what I figured. Well, I tell you one thing about the NBA, and I mean, I love the game. I always have loved the NBA and whatever, but it is the officiating is just absolutely atrocious. I mean, I mean, I don't even know. Where do they find these officials? Or they just, I mean, are the games just designed to be this way now, Doug, or what? I mean, It's really ridiculous. Some of the stuff they let go, and then some of the stuff they call is questionable. Yeah. I mean, it's just ridiculous. I mean,
0: what do you think
1: about the officiating?
0: Yeah, no, and thanks for the call, voice. There were some questionable calls last night, Mark. The one where Wemby shoved Brunson, and then there was some other.
2: Yeah, he just flat out shoved and pushed him on that one.
0: What did you think about, and then they had the one where there were six guys on the court where they kind of messed up, the officials did, on that whole thing. That should have been a technical. They didn't call that. There was some not so great, wasn't the best officiated game last night.
2: No, and, you know, the Spurs shot 10 more free throws than the Knicks did.
0: Right.
2: If you look during the regular season, San Antonio went to the free throw line a lot. I think four or five more times than their opponents, and then New York, the Knicks went like one or two fewer trips to the free throw line during the regular season than their opponents. So I think a lot of people came into this series thinking that San Antonio would kind of get to the line more than the Knicks. But yeah, you just want consistency. That's what everybody wants. If you're gonna let them play. If you're not gonna let them play, call it tight. But you know, just kind of like an inconsistent strike zone. That's what frustrates batters so much, and I think it's the same thing applies with basketball. Particularly in the NBA, you got to call it consistent, and a lot of times that does not happen in the NBA now.
0: Yeah, yeah. Well,
2: and you've always had the star treatment one way or the other in the NBA. We know that going back as far as any of us can remember.
0: Yeah, I like I said, I wasn't shocked that they missed the Wemby push of Brunson.
2: Yeah, that should have been a foul call. And then, you know, particularly in the second half, I think the Spurs went to the free throw line 24 times.
0: Right.
2: In the second half, I think the Knicks only went 8. So I think that's one reason Mike Brown was not happy after the game. Now, the Knicks still have a lot of stuff they have to clean up on their own. But, yeah, he was not happy. I think it was, 3 minutes or so of his press conference was devoted to the officiating. And then that was the number that he pointed out was the 24 free throw attempts in the second half.
0: Yeah. Well, I mean, again, a lot of that stuff is strategic also. So we'll see.
2: Sure. You're trying to send a message to the media.
0: Exactly. All right. We'll take a break. We'll be back. You're listening to Mississippi Sports This Morning on The Fan. WJQS.

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All right, welcome back, Mississippi Sports. This morning, 6:44 in the morning. Mark, let's read a couple of texts here. 601-401-1542. That's our text line. If you want to text us, let's see. Here's one. There's a couple from somebody that says, "Tell Curtis I'm looking for his outrage in the archives on this guy attending games." And then it sent a link to a thing with Obama going to some games. I think it had more to do with where, and I don't care who it is that's going. If it's going to cause people to have to get to the game for 2 hours beforehand, and, you know, you had businesses that had to shut down, they had to block off huge parts of the city and shut off they had to move the outside party for people who couldn't get into the game. And, you know, especially with what those ticket prices were, you know, a lot of fans couldn't get into that game, couldn't afford to get into that game. Those watch parties outside the arenas and stuff. Like I said, he was invited by James Dolan. So that's where it ends for me with that. But, you know, that was a lot of businesses and a lot of people that had to move around. So.

0: you know, he could go to the NBA Finals game three. I just thought it was a lot, right? And I, and if that would have been another president, I would say the same thing. President X, you know what I mean? It's just, it's a lot to pull that off.
1: Just
0: and
1: think about it on a daily basis, whether wherever the president goes, right, and what has to happen.
0: Yeah.
1: Just for a speech or a visit or anything along those lines, you get similar type of things. Yeah. Whether it's Trump, Obama, whoever the president is,
0: right?
1: That's just part of it with all the security and everything that's involved with wherever they go,
0: right? Yeah, I mean,
1: whether it be going to an NBA game, or like I said, going to make a speech or visiting another country, you know, leader of another country, whatever it may be.
0: Yeah, I mean, I've been here when they've come through town here, and it's sure. You know, I mean, you get roads blocked off and the whole nine yards. Yeah, there's no doubt. Let's see. Hot sauce, you can still listen on the iHeart or tune in radio app while you travel. Look at that. Thanks, Stu, sticking up for us there. Dude Not So Innocent saw in the NY Post where a huge brawl broke out between cops and a crowd at a Knicks watch party. What's wrong with you Yankees, Doug Rack Southerners? I can't answer that. I don't know, Mark. I don't know. Knicks fans are crazy. Let's just go with that, right?
1: Yeah. Well, I've seen plenty of Southern fans get into it too. I don't know how many SEC games have we seen where there's been fights in the stands and you know, people swinging at each other and acting a fool and all that type of stuff. So I don't know if you can attribute that to North, South, or just overall in general.
0: Yeah, crazy fans are crazy fans, right? So there we go.
1: Short for fanatics.
0: That's right. Let's go to the phones. We've got AK. AK, what's going on? How are you today?
2: Hi, I'm doing great. You know, in regards to whether Trump should have been at the game or not, you know, the dude, he was born in Queens, right?
0: Right.
2: I mean, he attended Fordham University in the Bronx, right? And then I know you got his went to grad school in Pennsylvania and then moved back to New York.
0: Right.
2: He saved the park that the government couldn't get built, right? He's got a tower, a couple of towers there that bring in a ton of tax revenue. He was there at 9/11, had 100 workers that came down there and worked. I mean, we can go on and on. I mean, the dude is New York. He's been to 22, 23 NBA games, 15 of them with Knicks games, right? And he does have an unfortunate record of 4-11 in those games that he's attended. But it's not like this is the first. He's a Knicks fan, right?
0: Right.
2: He was tweeting Jeremy Lin back in 2012.
0: Right.
2: So to say that he should be there with all he's done his whole life as a Knicks fan, it's just.
0: Well, let me say this. You know, let me say this. And this is like, take any president, right? And let's put it on an example here, right? You're a Mississippi State fan. If you had to get to the game 2 hours beforehand and it was going to mess with your tailgating and that kind of stuff, or if you had a business around the area that had to be shuttered in a time where you're probably killing it money-wise because of the Knicks and the finals and everything else, I can understand why people would be unhappy about that. And that's where I'm leaving it. I'm not saying anything about who it is or whatever. I just, you know, I can understand why some people would be upset about that. That's all I'm saying.
2: Right, but
0: you know, and it's an honor. Yeah, right. No, and I get it. I get it. It would be one thing if it was, you know, like I said, game 45 on the schedule, not game 3 of the NBA Finals, which just makes it tougher. That's all I'm saying.
2: Yeah, and that's no problem. Like I said, it would be an honor. I mean, if he came to Starkville, right? I mean, we already get to the game 2 hours, 4 hours early, a whole half day early anyways, right? Everybody does that. If they'll do it for a rock concert, if there was a rock concert that came and brought the same type of hysteria, people would stand in line for that rock concert, rap concert, whatever it is that they want to see. And the people who attend it had the right to sell their tickets if they felt it was too uncomfortable to get there 2 hours ahead. They'd made a lot of money selling our tickets, right?
0: Well, that's true.
2: So it is what it is. So anyways, thanks for taking my call.
0: All right, appreciate it. Let's go back to the phones. Mark, we've got Squirrel. Squirrel, what's going on? How are you today?
3: Hey, Yeah, let me pile on with him, man. It's okay. Just unbelievable how people have such disrespect for a president and trying to say he has no right to be at the game.
0: Nobody said he didn't have. Well, hang on. Nobody said he didn't have a right to be at the game. Nobody's saying that.
3: No, you're saying it convenience these ticket holders, these mega rich ticket holders, Doug, were inconvenient.
0: Well, all the people that were going to go to the watch party that couldn't go to the watch party, all the businesses that had
3: so the degenerates what about sit in the street and then get pissed off and riot and burn.
0: What about the businesses that had to shut down?
3: Just like they did last night.
0: What happened? What about the businesses that had to shut down? So you're not answering me on that.
3: You're talking over me.
0: Okay.
3: I didn't hear.
0: I said, so what about the businesses that were going to make tons of money off of that game last night that had to shut down because they were inside zone
3: that's
0: area?
3: That's New York, dude. That's the way it is when the president rolls into town. You know, you have to have security because you people are trying to kill him. You've had like three assassination attempts on him in the past couple of years. Okay. I mean, my God, you got to have security.
0: I understand that. That's why I'm saying maybe you don't go. Maybe you say, James Dolan, thanks for the invite, but I'm just going to stay. I'm going to stay at the White House.
3: If it had been Obama, there wouldn't have been one word said.
0: I don't know about that.
3: Oh, dude. Oh, no. Stephen A's going to get his later today. Tune in. You need to tune in after 2 o'clock. I got something to say to that dumbass.
0: All right.
3: But no, it's just pretty pathetic how, you guys are just, you can't even show basic respect for the most powerful man in the world who happens to be our president. And I don't know, it just makes y'all look like clowns. And that's all I got to say.
0: I don't know about that, but I mean, I don't know. All I'm saying is maybe you just don't go. That was my only thing. Maybe you tell James Dolan, hey, go Knicks and leave it at that. That's all I'm saying. Let's see. Couple more texts here. Hey, guys. Jimmy Rabb here. I think the Roosters are coming home to roost for the NCAA. They have been so unfair in their rulings over the years, especially against non-blue bloods, that they seem to have a vendetta against the number of teams, Ole Miss being one of them, and when they do get it right, as in the Sorsby case, they get overruled by the courts. And finally, presidents have always gone to major sporting events, but somehow it's different when it's Trump. They were no more inconvenienced by Trump last night than by any of the others. Let's be fair here. I think that's what we're talking about. I mean, that's why, like, we haven't had presidents go to Super Bowls. Trump went to a Super Bowl, but there haven't been presidents that have gone to Super Bowls. That hasn't happened before because of the security issues. So I think that's what it is. If this was a regular season game, that would be one thing. I do think it's a little different when we're talking about game 3 of the NBA Finals. That's all I'm saying. So I don't know, but seems to be a hot topic here, Mark.
1: It absolutely does. Yes. I'd rather talk about the game itself.
0: Yes. Well, we can certainly get back into that. To the person that responded to my text, no other president would have done that. That's my point. That's from Curtis. Let's see. Doug, here's a non-sports subject. Venus and Jupiter were visible in the sky last night. Oh, nice picture. Thank you. I can't show that on the radio. So there you go. So where's the outrage over small businesses having to close over fake COVID shutdown? Cricket. See, this is where we go. This is what happens. Okay. All right. That's it. We will stop here. We will move on. Let's move back to Sorsby, something everybody can agree about. How terrible that decision was. Right?
1: Well, not everybody, but I would think the people
0: who
1: Cody Campbell and Texas Tech people.
0: Yes, they seem to be okay with it. I don't even know if they're okay with it. I think they're going along with it, but I don't know. But anyway, all right, we'll take a break. We'll be back. You're listening to Mississippi Sports This Morning on the Fan, WJQS.

0: It's June, which means summer's here, and so is the stretch of college baseball. 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Don't forget about the four great restaurants on the property and the Bottleneck Blues Bar on the weekend. Step into the Gurkha Cigar Lounge to pick up a stick to take to the house or have on the property. Don't forget, Kicking It with Keith is every Friday at 4:30 on the drive for the latest.
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0: All right, welcome back, Mississippi Sports. 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They're going to handle all aspects of your IT infrastructure. 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Mark, let's go back to the phones. We've got Stu. Stu, what's going on? How are you today?
1: Good morning, gentlemen. How are you?
0: Good. What's happening?
1: Oh, nothing much. I was just going to ask you, you know, it was a big sports weekend. You had the Belmont.
0: Yes.
1: You had the Super Regionals going on, and Now we've got the College World Series. And absolutely, the College World Series is as big or if not bigger than the Final Four. And I know everybody's going to say, no, it's college basketball, but no, man. If you make it to the college, if you make it to Omaha, that is a major accomplishment. Yes, you want to win it. You want to win it all. But, you know, that's a major, major accomplishment. So, speaking of things going on this weekend, did you happen to see the U.S. men's national team on their final game friendly with Deutschland?
0: I did not see that.
1: So you missed that banger that Anthony Robertson put in from about the 25.
0: That I did miss, yes.
1: Oh, man.
0: Sorry.
1: You missed one heck of a shot.
0: Look,
1: I think the U.S. team played very well against one of the, you know, the top powers. So we might have a chance in this thing.
0: Yeah, are they favored in their group? Are they the top team in their group?
1: Yeah, probably. I would say they probably are.
0: Yeah.
1: You know, they're definitely going to get out. Well, you know, I don't want to say that.
0: You don't want to
1: jinx it. Erotic.
0: Yes.
1: Erotic?
0: Whoa, hang on. Neurotic, I think, is what you meant.
1: Okay, that other word that starts with an E.
0: Now I know what you're watching, Stu. All right.
1: I don't think they have Blue Max anymore.
0: All right.
1: I think they should get out of the group and get into the knockout stage. So
0: okay.
1: I'm looking forward to this World Cup. I know a lot of people just think it's boring and everything, but you sit down and watch it. It's basketball with feet on a 100 plus yard court.
0: Well, they score a lot less. So.
1: Well, that's true.
0: But, yeah. You know? Yeah. Look, it's here, which will help, I think, for a lot of people. You know what I mean? The games are going to be played at a reasonable time, not like we've seen in the past, right? So,
1: yeah.
0: You know. I mean, the last World Cup, the games were all on in the middle of the night. So.
1: Yeah.
0: You know.
1: Hey, did you see Indiana last night?
0: Did I see Indiana last night? The Fever? No, I did not.
1: Yes.
0: No.
1: You see Big Shot Caitlin?
0: She had a game winner?
1: Yes.
0: Oh.
1: Boom.
0: Oh, all right.
1: Three pointer. Dagger in the heart.
0: Was it a logo three?
1: Just about.
0: No.
1: It was an inbound pass from Sophie.
0: Oh,
1: and,
0: wow.
1: That's Sophie Cunningham, for y'all that don't know. Probably one of the hottest chicks in the WNBA.
0: Okay, slow down, Stu.
1: But anyway.
0: Erotic soccer players, and now you're on that.
1: It was 4 seconds left.
0: Right.
1: Got it to Caitlin. Boom! Knocked it down.
0: All right. Well, good. Good. Somebody watched it.
1: Yeah.
0: I didn't, but somebody did.
1: Yeah, I think the W is doing good this year.
0: What are the ratings? Are the ratings good, or what are they?
1: You know, Doug, I don't know what the damn ratings are for NFL and college football unless y'all talk about it.
0: They're good.
1: So I don't know. Yeah. I watch it. That's what I do.
0: Yeah. I hear you. I hear
1: that,
0: you.
1: I watch that and Deep Space Nine. What else you want me to do?
0: Really? Okay. It's not my Star Trek of choice, like, but okay.
1: You know, are you a Star Wars guy?
0: No, I like Star Trek. I like the original, and that's pretty much where I draw the line. I got into Voyager a little bit, but that was it.
1: If you want a dark series,
0: yeah,
1: a complex series,
0: right?
1: Watch Deep Space Nine.
0: Okay. All right. I'll see what I can do. I could never get over that.
1: The whole 7-year arc on that show is a major, it's a great storyline for the whole 7 years.
0: I'll have to check it out on Pluto sometime. All right, Stu. Thanks.
1: All right, y'all have a good one.
0: All right, thanks for the call there. Let's go back to the phones, Mark. We've got Willie. Willie, what's going on? How are you today?
2: You know, I was going to thank Stu for bringing the show back to its sports-related roots, but I'm not sure I wanted to know how excited he got when he watches soccer and women's basketball.
0: Yeah, he's very excited, obviously.
2: My goodness.
0: Very excited about the soccer.
2: Goodness. Can I talk about the Rams for a second?
0: Go ahead.
2: 2 minutes I've got left here.
0: Yeah, go ahead.
2: What kind of peptides is Sean McVay mainlining to be so short-sighted in the deals that are being done in Los Angeles?
0: All right, so you're a Rams fan who's not in favor of the deal they made.
2: No, this is exactly what they did, which it worked for the 1-year deal to get a Super Bowl title back when they beat the Bengals. It's just like all or nothing right now. How about we plan for the long term? How about we plan for maybe set up a potential dynasty for more than 1 year?
0: Let me ask you this. Can you really do that in L.A.? And I think that's maybe the issue. I think it's more the market. You know what I mean? Of where?
2: I don't know. They never give themselves a chance to do it in L.A. It's all about, like, let's just throw all of our eggs into this 1-year basket.
0: Yeah.
2: And, I mean, it's worked out before, so that's why they're going to keep doing it.
0: Yeah, I would say this is more of a 2-year deal at least. You know what I mean? Because, again, you know, all bets are off when you know, Stafford hangs it up. But, you know, they'll probably just go trade for Joe Burrow at that point. So, who knows?
2: Well, I feel terribly bad for Jared Verse and this whole deal because he's the one that really got the shaft. I don't care who the defensive player of the year has been for the past 2 years, but to get rid of Verse the way they did, I thought that was just crappy. And now you draft a quarterback in the first round and you give your existing quarterback 2 years extra on his contract.
0: Yeah.
2: Make it make sense.
0: Well,
2: it's ridiculous.
0: We'll see what happens, you know, and I'm like you, just because it worked the last time doesn't mean it'll definitely work this time. So I don't know. We'll see how it plays out.
2: Yeah, we will, won't we?
0: All right. It's going to be fun.
2: All right. Yeah. You got a weird sense of fun. You and Stu both. Goodness.
0: All right. Well,
2: all right. I'm done.
0: All right. Appreciate it. Thanks for the call there,
2: Billy. All right. Yeah.
0: All right. Let's get Mark in here. Mark, that Garrett trade, did you even think about that at all, or did that enter your radar much when that happened?
3: Yeah, I mean we talked about it on the show.
0: I know, but I mean, obviously I spent a lot of waking hours thinking about that or having nightmares about it, but, you know, we'll see how it plays out.
3: Yeah, they gave up a lot, for sure.
0: Yeah.
3: No question about it. But you have to when you get a player of that stature.
0: Correct.
3: We'll see how it works out. I mean, they took a lot of heat for taking Ty Simpson in the draft too.
0: Yeah.
3: When they did. So anybody, you know, make bold moves like that, people are going to question it.
0: Yeah. The other. And I think Verse is a heck of a player. So, you know, I mean, it there is some subtraction there. I mean, it you know what I mean, you didn't trade like an offensive player to get Garrett. So, you know, you traded a guy at the same position who's a darn good player and is 25 years old. So yeah, I mean, there is a little subtraction there also with what you're adding. And I know, look, it sets up where he could have another massive year, but I'll be shocked if he has 23 sacks again, like he did last year. That was just a crazy, crazy number he put out there last year. So we'll see. All right.
3: Yeah, I would agree with that. He probably does not reach that number this year.
0: Yeah. All right. We'll take a break. We'll be back. We'll get back into some of this other stuff after this. You're listening to Mississippi's

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0: All right, welcome back, Mississippi Sports. This morning, 7:15 in the morning for Mark Alexander. I am Doug Colson. Let's go back to the phones, Mark. We've got Andre. Andre, what's going on? How are you today?
1: I'm doing great this morning. Guys, I'm sitting here thinking about college sports, man.
0: Yep.
1: To be honest with you, this is just pro sports. I mean, you got the NIL, you got open free agency everywhere. I just want to see Lane Kiffin going to go get Joe Burrow and Ja'Marr Chase on their bye week and see can he get them to play with LSU.
0: Well, they
1: I mean, we had an NBA player to play with Alabama this year.
0: Yeah.
1: I mean, so everything is wide open. So the way I look at it, I think we should go to the 2014 playoff because the record don't mean anything no more. It used to be a badge of honor, you know, to go 11-1, 12-0, but that don't mean anything no more. So we might as well just open this all the way up. There's no rules anymore.
0: Yeah. There is no rules at this point.
1: It's no rules.
0: I mean, like this

0: Rams made this offseason? Do you take the Rams or do you take the field? That question goes to both of you.
1: I'll take the field because I think in the NFL, it always makes sense to take the field. I mean, who had the Seahawks winning the Super Bowl last year other than me? I mean, you know. So
0: not too many.
1: Yeah, I'll take the field. But I do think the Rams have a excellent shot. I think they have the best shot. But, you know, a lot changes between now and then. Injuries certainly factor in along the way. So we'll just have to see what happens. But I would definitely take the field. Mark, who you got?
2: I'll take the field as well.
1: All right. We're both taking the field. Who you got, Andre?
0: The Rams kind of remind me of the 1994 49ers, man. Mm-hmm. The 49ers bought everybody. It seems like the Rams doing the same thing.
1: Yeah.
0: I think it's going to be the Rams and the Ravens, and I think the Rams are going to win it, man. I hate to say it.
1: Well,
0: I hate to say it, but they buying everybody.
1: They are.
0: So, well. And do anybody see Arts going to the Miami Dolphins?
1: That's
0: the only place I think he might can go in there and let him go.
1: It's possible. You wonder if he sticks around if the Jets get the first pick. I don't know. You know, if he stays in school another year. I don't know. See how it plays out. But I'm
0: hoping he go to Miami because I got a lot of friends that live down in Miami, and I'm tired of hearing about Dan Marino. He hasn't played football in, 30 years?
1: It's been a long time. Yeah. 1999 was his last year.
0: We going to root hard for Ole Miss, man. I'm going to try to go up there. I don't know what jersey I'm going to wear because I got a lot of them.
1: Yeah.
0: I don't know yet. Like I said, I might go with Marshall Henderson. I might go with Chucky Mullins. I don't know yet. I'm going to go with somebody famous. I know that for sure.
1: There you go.
0: I'm going to root hard for Ole Miss.
1: All right, Andre. Appreciate it. Yeah, definitely send us some pictures. You get up there, all right?
0: All right. Y'all have a good one.
1: All right. There you go. You too. I don't know. That'd be interesting to see with Arch this year. If Arch is even the number one pick. I don't know. Have to see how that plays out. Mark, this back to the Sorsby thing a little bit. Some of these quotes. I was somewhat surprised that it was that loud and that, all the ADs that came out and said stuff, all the conference commissioners that came out and said stuff. Were you surprised by the outrage? I mean, I knew people would be outraged, but the people putting their names on some of this stuff, I mean, you know, what was it? The Kansas State AD that was just basically giving cuss quotes to Yahoo Sports. I mean, the people were livid about this yesterday.
2: They were. I mean, you think about it, though. The one thing, we've seen just about everything fly. We've seen pros coming back and playing and all the things we've been talking about on a daily basis. But gambling is kind of been the most taboo thing of them all. And now, if you can't regulate that, what happens if Sorsby comes out there in the first game and throws three or four picks? Or has two fumbles? Do the Texas Tech fans then turn on him, thinking that there's a possibility he's throwing the game? I mean, that's always out there as well. That the other side of that, and then Texas Tech just selling its soul for this one year. Does Texas Tech really have a chance to win the national title this year?
1: Yeah. Well, I don't know.
2: I don't know. You're risking everything for this one year for this one individual.
1: I will say,
2: I don't get it, and I don't. Surprised maybe a little bit by the outrage because normally it's not that fast.
1: Yeah.
2: You know, the people's reaction is not as swift and as loud as it was yesterday on this particular subject. But I just think the subject itself kind of lends itself to the reaction that we saw from everyone yesterday.
1: Yeah. I will say this. I think the one positive out of this, maybe Ole Miss gets a break here. You know what I mean? And what I mean by it is everybody gets off of their case and jumps on Texas Tech. You know what I mean? It's like, I think they might get left alone for a little bit here because they seem to be the one school that everybody kept coming after. But now I do think it's potentially Texas Tech. But yeah, I mean, Mark, I mentioned the Tom. Go ahead.
2: No, yeah, I was, yeah, go,

0: good to do the Tom Mars thing. I'm gonna come back with the Cody Campbell quote as well.
1: Yeah, like Tom Mars, who has fought against the NCAA rules and had, you know, had been in many lawsuits, has brought many lawsuits against the NCAA, said that he was floored. At first, I thought it was a joke, Tom Mars said. He went on to say, hang on, I lost the quote. Anyway, go ahead. It said, it just basically went into the whole thing that it was a joke, and, you know, he just said, but it's the latest piece of the scattered puzzle of NCAA policy under attack from its own member schools and their players. So,
0: yeah, basically said, in 40 years as a lawyer, I've never been as shocked and surprised by a court ruling.
1: Yeah.
0: And I think, like Pete Thamel said, that basically kind of summed up the reaction from everybody in the college sports landscape today when this news came out. Be interesting to see how it plays out. I mean, I'm not really sure how it's going to end. But I do think it's a sad day. And Cody Campbell's quote was, the outcome of a broken system, and asserting I'm doing everything I can to fix it, you know, because he's been in
1: right.
0: the discussions trying to fix college football. So that's pretty, you know, the level of audacity there from him when he's supposed to be the one trying to fix college football. And now he's kind of behind this Texas Tech quarterback being eligible despite all the gambling allegations.
1: Do you think that this does bring people to the table a little bit on this, you know, the Save College Sports Act that's the Senate bill that they're proposing, the bipartisan bill that, you know, the SEC and the Big Ten don't like, but does this bring them to the table maybe a little bit?
0: Yeah, I mean, I think that's what Charlie Baker, the NCAA guy, was saying in his quote. Got to protect college sports some kind of way. And I don't know if it's Congress or an act that you pass or whatever, but right now the NCAA does not have the ability, based on all these court cases, to protect its own sport.
1: Yeah. Well, and that would be the big thing, the antitrust deal coming out of that College Sports Act, because that would allow the NCAA to actually make rules, enforce rules, and to not be sued over them, which is what they have going on right now. Because again, I mean, look, this goes for anything. This goes for whatever they want to hand out for Ole Miss when it comes to the tampering thing. I mean, if you're Ole Miss, are you going to adhere to any penalty that they try to impose on you? I'd be like, you just let a guy, I mean, not you, but we got a guy playing that's, you know, bet $90,000, and, you know, bet how many times on his own team? Like,
0: this thing's going to go back and forth. I mean, obviously the NCAA is going to file a notice of appeal in case. And I saw this fun fact, if you will, all four justices sitting on the 7th District Court of Appeals.
1: Yeah.
0: You know where they graduated from?
1: Is it Texas Tech?
0: Texas Tech. Wow. Correct.
1: Wow.
0: So it's, you know, this appeal has been accelerated into the Court of Appeals in the 7th District of Texas, and all four of those sitting justices in the 7th District are Tech graduates.
1: Yeah. Well, if it goes bad there, I mean, could they, I'm curious how fast they could track this thing, you know, up to the next level and where it goes from there. You know what I mean? So I don't know.
0: Yeah, sure, I would think the NCAA will continue to fight it as long as they can.
1: They have to. I don't know how you can not fight this, but they're fighting
0: it. They're starting quarterback. We're talking about a guy that can have a major influence on the game.
1: Yeah. Well, and you're
0: good,
1: fighting
0: good or bad.
1: You got 3 months to try to make this happen because you're fighting that timeline right there also. So, you know, it's not going to make a difference once the season is over. So, all right. We'll take a break. Be back on The Fan, WJQS.

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0: All right, welcome back. Mississippi Sports this morning. A couple of texts here, Mark. It says, there's one from Doc. It says, I question any president or person's judgment who would want to attend an NBA game. So there's that opinion out there. Doug asked about the WNBA ratings. He says, it's just like it has been since Caitlin Clark entered the league. They're a lot better in the game she plays. All the other players should be thankful she is playing because she has helped all of their paychecks instead of being jealous of her. Please ask Coach Alexander his opinion. Mark, you got an opinion on the whole Caitlin Clark deal with all that?
1: I mean, it's just kind of bizarre the way the whole thing's played out. A lot of haters out there. I'll just put it that way with her. That was a big shot she did hit last night. It was a great inbounds play drawn up by Stephanie White, the head coach. She was doing big things there, and her girlfriend, Lisa Salters, was doing big things at the NBA with the post-game interviews. But, yeah, 31-footer. McMahon, the former Ole Miss player, was one who tried to jump the passing lane and did not get the steal, and she buried the shot. But it was a really, really good inbounds play, and they had a big lead in the game in the, I think, 17-18. The Mystics were able to come back and make it a game. But anyway, yeah, that highlight made the rounds last night on all the sport shows. And I think she's nursing an injury. I don't think she's 100%. You know, just in terms of on the court. But yeah, there's a lot of stuff at play there. I'd rather not do the deep dive on that one.
0: Right.
1: We've kind of already done the deep dive on the Trump and the Knicks thing. Saw how that worked out. So
0: yes, I got you. Do you think that Texas Tech is having any kind of like remorse over this? Do you think they're having any internal discussions? Like, hey man, maybe we didn't think that, you know, people were going to be this ticked off about it. You know, maybe we should look for an exit ramp or something. I don't know. I'm just curious. If you think that, or do you think they're just all the way in, you know what I mean? Like, are they just in with everything, you know what I mean? On this whole thing?
1: I think they're all the way in.
0: Really?
1: I think they're all the way in.
0: Man, I don't know.
1: Now this reaction from the Big 12 and other conferences and stuff.
0: Right. That's what
1: may have an effect on that. They may have to sit down and rethink things, reevaluate. What's going on?
0: I mean, you have conferences. The Big Ten is talking about not scheduling them for anything. You've got, you know, Georgia and Nebraska have already said they're not scheduling them for anything. There's schools in the Big 12 that are saying, you know, like they would prefer not to play them. I mean, the Kansas State, who does not play them this year, has said, you know, I mean, they came out, obviously they're not playing them, so it's easy for them to say some of that. But yeah, I don't know. If you're Texas Tech, do you want to reevaluate this thing and maybe go, you know, maybe you want to go into the supplemental draft? Let's just, punt on this whole thing.
1: You never can control injuries. You never know when that's going to happen.
0: Yeah.
1: But what's to say he comes out in second, third game and gets injured and has a season-ending injury? And
0: right.
1: Now you've gone through all this and for no reason. And there's going to be a lot of pressure. If this injunction holds and he's able to play, there's going to be a lot of pressure on him to perform and perform well. And it's going to be a circus. Every game they play is going to be a circus throughout the season. Whenever they play at home or particularly on the road. And I mean, you can only imagine what some of those visiting crowds are going to do and say.
0: Now I know they can't.
1: Him. And every press conference is going to be questions directed at him and the teammates, and they're going to have to deal with it.
0: Now, if they win the
1: whole sideshow,
0: if they win the conference, obviously there's nothing they can do about it. But if they don't, I'm curious what the committee, kind of blackball them to a certain extent. You know what I'm saying? I mean, like if they're, you know, like if it came down to them and a couple of teams battling it out for the last, you know, couple of spots, you could totally see the committee being like, yeah, we're not letting them in. You know, they're not going to get the benefit of the doubt, I don't think, when it comes to that stuff.
1: Depends on how much money Cody Campbell slips under the table, though.
0: Yeah.
1: I mean, don't ever disregard that.
0: He's got plenty of it.
1: As well. Yeah, certainly.
0: This is where...
1: One reason Texas Tech has become a major player in college football now.
0: And the other thing I was thinking about off of this is where not having a spring portal has really maybe bit the NCAA in the backside on this, because if they did, I'm pretty sure Texas Tech would have dumped him and picked up somebody else in the spring portal and just, you know.
1: Probably so.
0: But they were kind of put in this position. I don't envy the position that they're in, but, you know, they are going to be the villain of all villains next year. I just don't see how this ends well for them, to be honest with you. So we'll see. All right. Couple of texts here, Mark. Did Caitlin travel before last night's game winner like she did on her previous game winner? That's from Willie. He's not a fan, obviously.
1: It didn't look like it to me. It looked like she had her feet set. Good clean shot.
0: Yeah. Why is Josh upset with the Rams? If I had a chance to get the best defensive player in the league, you do what you have to do to get them. I think it's great for the Rams. He will help them get to the Super Bowl. Doug, what are your thoughts? Like I said, I totally understand why they made the move and why they are doing this, and they're going for broke. There's no doubt about it. They're looking at it like we've got 1, maybe 2 years, probably 2 years left with Stafford. So, you know, they're going to do everything they can to try to win a Super Bowl in that window. So I understand it. I get why they've done it. He said, Josh, I think he means Willie. Willie, he said it. He wants long-term stability, not short-term success. And they have gone in that, like, we're going to take this thing year to year and figure it out as we go along. It has worked for them. They have been one of the better teams in the league. So, yeah, I get it. But I understand why they made the move. I do. So, you know, we'll see. All right, Mark, do you want to get back into the game last night with the NBA Finals a little bit, or, you know, your thoughts on where we're at in this series right now?
1: Yeah, we can. That's fine. You know, I just thought the Spurs were able to finish last night. The first two games, they couldn't. They had double-digit leads early and just were not able to finish the deal. And last night, they did. And we talked about Wimby and the big game that he had. And they need him to play like that. I saw a graphic where he was the youngest players ever to reach 30 points, 5 rebounds, 5 assists in the finals game. You know who the other two were?
0: One's got to be Magic Johnson.
1: Magic Johnson's one, and Kobe's the other.
0: Okay.
1: So that's pretty good company. And he was really good, but you always have to have that Robin to your Batman. Mm-hmm. And I thought Stephon Castle was last night.
0: Very good.
1: He was really good. Had 23 points. Had the late 3-pointer there that was crucial when they were, you know, the game was on the ropes and game was on the line. And then he had the game sealing free throws too. And he's, you know, I just thought he was really, really good. And I felt like they just had more balance. The Knicks have been so balanced throughout the series and throughout this playoff run where they've had so much success. And last night it was more just a two-man show. It was Brunson and Anunoby. I think they combined for 60 of their points. And they just didn't get – Mikal Bridges did nothing. Cat had played really, really well and was making a – you know, becoming a kind of a breakout star in the playoffs, in the finals.
0: Yeah.
1: And last night, he was not able to bully Wimby around like he did the first two games, and they only had 11 points last night. So I think there's a lot that just played into the game last night and the Spurs coming out on the winning side of things.
0: Yeah, there's a lot of people talking about that Karl Anthony Towns has been the series MVP so far. We'll see. I'm glad that the Spurs won last night, though, from the standpoint of we've got a series on our hands now, and we'll see how it goes. I thought we were in danger of this thing being a sweep up until last night. And I got to think Knicks fans and where they're at right now, Mark. I mean, you know, you win the first two games on the road, you come home, you're all jacked up, you're ready for, you know, I mean, it's been such a long time for those fans. I mean, how many of those fans were around in 73? You know what I mean? It's not a ton of them.
1: Well, that's their first time hosting a finals game at Madison Square Garden since 1999.
0: Yeah.
1: And I thought when they had that big second quarter, where they led by 7 or 8 at halftime or whatever it was, I thought the Spurs were kind of done at that point. But they regrouped, hit the reset button, and outscored the Knicks by 11 in the second half. And like you said, I think we have a series now.
0: Yeah.
1: And whereas we didn't before, it didn't seem like with the Knicks stealing, you know, going on the road and stealing those first two games to go up 2-0 in the series.
0: I just think any time that you're a fan of a team and your team hasn't won in a really, really, really long time, I mean, that like, I can only imagine how tight they were leaving that arena last night. You know what I mean? And how disappointed they were leaving that arena last night. I can't imagine if you spent, you know, $4,000, $5,000, $7,000, $8,000 on a ticket last night to get in the building and you ended up losing the game. You know what I mean? Like, that just, to me, that's why I couldn't spend that money. I just, you know, I mean, the disappointment, I'll be disappointed at home, you know, keep my bank account in check. I couldn't imagine spending that money and them losing.
1: Yeah, we've had that talk before.
0: Yeah.
1: You know, and all of us have done it as fans, attended games like that. And it's just kind of the risk you run, be a part of that environment, be a part of the atmosphere and that scene and all. Look, sometimes your team loses, sometimes they win. If you pay that money and you're there, then you have that memory and something to, you know, look back on.
0: Yep.
1: And if they lose, you're just like, ah. But, I mean, that's just all part of, nobody wins every game.
0: Man. That's right.
1: Even the Knicks have to lose every now and again.
0: Yeah. Well, it has been April 23rd was the last time they lost. So,
1: yeah,
0: been a hot minute. Yeah. All right. We'll take a break and be back. Final segment coming up after this on The Fan.
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0: All right, welcome back, Mississippi Sports This Morning. 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Mark, real quick, before we get into the College World Series stuff, I know you got some notes for us. Transfer portal opened when it comes to baseball right now. Southern Miss has landed their first transfer since the season ended. Pearl River Community College pitcher Drew Harrison announced his commitment to the Golden Eagles. You look at it, he was a Clarion Ledger Dandy Dozen team in 2024. He's from Madison. He was 11-1 in 17 starts, had an ERA of 3.53, and averaged 10.58 strikeouts per nine innings. So they had four guys jump into the portal out of their pitching staff, so they're going to need some folks. Could be a help there for Southern Miss, so we'll see what happens there with that.
1: Yeah, the rich get richer when it comes to the pitching staff, right?
0: Yeah.
1: At Southern Miss. Yeah, and that's something we're all going to be watching, the portal watch, with some of these guys. Mississippi State picked up a big one a couple of days ago. Now Southern Miss.
0: Oh, hang on. I think you locked up on me, Mark.
1: Ole Miss is going to have to do the balancing act there, trying to win a national title while still, you know, participating in the portal, getting guys in on visits and that kind of thing.
0: How much do you think that is factored into the team that wins the College World Series kind of struggling that next year? That's got to be a big factor, right?
1: I think it absolutely does. I mean, and if it's not that, it's something. Something is causing those teams not to perform well after winning the national championship. I do think that's part of it. One of the notes I had was you mentioned the portal and these teams building their teams on the portal or through the portal.
0: Yeah.
1: You know who has the highest percentage of transfers on their roster of the eight teams remaining in Omaha?
0: I do not.
1: Troy, of all teams. Yeah, 75% of their roster is made up of transfers.
0: Wow.
1: Georgia is 2 at 66%. Oklahoma is 3 at 51%. And then it goes Texas, West Virginia, Alabama, Ole Miss, and North Carolina. Mm. So North Carolina, nearly half of its roster comes from the state of North Carolina.
0: Yeah.
1: So they've only got 24% made of the portal, and Ole Miss with 37% is next to last, which we know. I mean, they've had some guys that have really come in and helped, Bassetta being one of those. We've talked a lot about gambling today and Torsby and all that type of stuff.
0: Yeah.
1: And it made me kind of think back to, you remember 3 years ago, Alabama, who's one of the five SEC teams in Omaha and one of the, eight teams remaining, they fired their head coach for placing bets against his own team.
0: Right.
1: You know, we remember that whole story. And then you look at it today, and Bama's headed back to the College World Series for the first time since 1999. So I think that's a pretty impressive turnaround. Rob Vaughn's done a good job there in Tuscaloosa. I do wish they would do something with that wall behind home plate. Now, I've seen a lot of memes out there. When you're watching the game, you get the shot from center field. You get the batters, obviously. And all you see is that big, like giant wall behind home plate. It's just kind of a different look. And I'm just curious if they'll do something about that, because there's been a lot of comments on that. But I think Troy, you got Cinderella team, and Troy, I mean, you got a Georgia team that's won every championship known to man up to this point. The regular season SEC title, tournament title, regional champs, super regional champs. You know, we know the whole deal with Georgia. Oklahoma picked 11th in the league. I don't think anybody expected them to be one of the SEC representatives. Texas is one of the most storied programs in college baseball. They've got six national titles. I think that's third in the country behind USC and LSU, but they haven't won one since 2005. So it's been a minute there. You know, West Virginia is a cool story. I don't know. Did you see Pat McAfee at the regional chugging beers and that whole deal?
0: I did not, but
1: yeah. And it was quite the scene there. And then, you know, Ole Miss few years removed from a national title. They're back after a couple of down years, and Bianco takes that team back to Omaha. And then just the way that North Carolina was able to advance and get there. You know, their offense was not great. They did come up clutch. USC was not able to make that catch in foul territory with the guy sliding there. And then, you know, one pitch later, a couple pitchers later, whatever it was, the guy hits one in the left field gap and brings in the winning run. So I think there's a lot of good storylines. I think the SEC, with being five teams there and one side of the bracket, all SEC teams, is going to kind of dominate the narrative or the conversation.
0: Yeah.
1: But I think you've got some storylines there too, outside of the SEC with those other three teams.
0: Yeah. I didn't even think about it with West Virginia, Mark. I mean, they're going to probably set the shot record, don't you think?
1: Yeah. A lot of people that's talking about that, they may take LSU's spot there. With that. And I like it. You know, I think it's kind of cool that a Troy, I think they lost, didn't they have 30 losses?
0: Yeah.
1: I don't remember the last time a team with 30 losses made it to Omaha. I can't be a lot through the years. And for them to go down there and dominate Florida the way that they did in those last two games with Florida's pitching staff, and then to handle Little Rock in the fashion that they did, that's a good story. That coach is going to be a hot commodity. I would imagine he would probably get a bigger job at some point. Troy's going to have to really come off some money to keep him, because I think there's going to be a lot of suitors for him in the coming years.
0: Well, we'll see how it plays out. It all starts Friday with Troy and West Virginia. That's game one. That's going to be 1 p.m. on ESPN here. And then game two, Ole Miss taking on North Carolina, 6 p.m. on ESPN. Saturday is going to be Oklahoma and Bama, 2 p.m. on ESPN. And game four is going to be Georgia and Texas at 7 p.m. on ESPN. So we'll see. And then you've got all
1: your Ole Miss, you got like getting that prime spot.
0: Yeah.
1: Saw this yesterday too. You know, if you look at the records of those five SEC teams against the other four, Alabama is 5-4 mm-hmm. against the teams remaining. Georgia is 2-1. Oklahoma is 1-5. Texas is actually 7-2, and then Ole Miss is 3-6.
0: Mm. So you gotta really like Texas if that's the case.
1: Yes. Yeah. And I think they're playing extremely well right now. And I think they have the pitching, they have the defense. Pack, you know, was the freshman of the year in the league. I think they've got a lot. Schlossnagel's an excellent coach too. We know that. So they've got a lot going for them.
0: Yeah.
1: One other little note, Doug, with Mississippi State, Jacob Parker,
0: mm-hmm.
1: obviously had the big regional, super regional. Named to the National College Baseball Writers Association first team freshman All-American. Really, really impressive what he did this year. I hate that he struck out in the last at bat.
0: Right.
1: You know, considering how well that he played. But, I mean, you're talking about a guy who really didn't move into the starting lineup. You're talking about midway through the season. They kind of brought him along slowly. He was having some typical freshman struggles. And then for him to end up batting, you know, 339 with 18 home runs, 62 RBIs. That's pretty impressive.
0: Wow,
1: I think that, yeah, if you look at that 2028 draft, I think he's probably projected right now as a top 10 type pick with that swing.
0: Well, he definitely figured it out. There's no question about that.
1: So. He certainly did. He knew he had the talent all along.
0: Yeah. All right, Mark, that's going to wrap us up for today. Have a great day, everybody. You've been listening to Mississippi Sports. This morning.

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7: 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Fritzy just checked with the NBA that it's not always a flagrant foul, but any contact that impedes an airborne shooter's landing space is a defensive foul. It only escalates to a flagrant foul if the contact is deemed unnecessary, excessive, or reckless by the referee. Tim Legler, shooter, ESPN lead NBA analyst. I didn't know that. I thought that that was just kind of a blanket flagrant foul if you impede, you don't allow somebody to come down in their space after taking a shot.
8: No, I think the main thing they're looking for, Dan, is, and a word that you'll often hear when they're looking at those, is reckless. That's the word that you're looking for them to say. If they feel like you had a general disregard for like where your foot was and it was in somehow dangerous to the shooter, you're going to get a flagrant foul, but it doesn't always have to be.
7: The physicality didn't surprise me from the Spurs, but I wonder if it surprised the officials last night.
8: I don't know if it surprised the officials. I think, look, this is a very physical team, but in general, the playoffs have been extremely physical. It's a lot different than what you're watching in the regular season. There's no question about it. And guess what? It has always been that way in the NBA. I can't think of a year in which that wasn't the case. And now here we are in the finals. So you're talking about, we've already gone through three rounds. 14 teams have already been eliminated. And so we've seen game after game after game, and the physicality has ramped up throughout the postseason. Last night, what we saw was an extremely physical game, but it's, to me, as physical as what we've been watching and certainly what we've watched in the first three games of the NBA Finals. And I think the physicality is allowed on both ends of the floor. It's not just San Antonio that's getting away with being physical. The Knicks are also being physical. And if you and I went frame by frame and we looked at the game last night like a Zapruder film, we're going to see a lot of physicality on both ends of the floor. San Antonio has some defenders. It's a big part of what they are and who they are and their DNA. And it's better for them, certainly, because of their size, their strength, their lateral mobility. If they can be more physical in the point of attack on the ball, it's going to help those guys because of the physical profile that they have. And I think people are looking at the game last night and thinking in some way this was just one end of the floor. And I didn't see it as just a one-sided whistle all night long. It's an extremely physical game from the jump. And San Antonio Spurs, I think, were the more physical team last night, and they set the tone early in the game.
7: I mentioned this yesterday to start the show. People, I think, were surprised. I thought there was more pressure on the Knicks last night because the Spurs, okay, we lost two at home. Now, let's just play. The Knicks, I mean, Hey, they're talking about sweeping. Hey, is

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8: Calling for Dylan Harper. Wembanyama with three, with two. Victor, back to Castle. He's got to force it up, right wing three. Got it! Steph Castle drains a right wing three.
9: And just in time. 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
8: 111-104.
10: Might have been the biggest shot of the night. 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Perfect way to fight that funky odor and redefine your drive. Meguiar's celebrating 125 years of keeping cars clean, shiny, and smelling great. Some phone calls here. Poll question for the first hour is what, Dylan?
11: Well, we've got some options, Dan.
10: Okay.
11: For starters, which team do you have more faith in right now? Your Golden Knights or my Knicks, both up 2-1.
10: I'm going to say the Knicks. Slightly. This hockey Stanley Cup final, I think, is going 7 games. Probably is going to be tied 3-3. 2 minutes to go in the final period in Game 7. I just think they're so evenly matched. I'm going to give the Knicks a little bit of an edge here.
11: All right, yeah, I get that. I feel like there's a little more series-long parity, it feels like, in hockey, maybe.
10: Mm-hmm.
11: Like, you know, going down doesn't necessarily feel... Although that game, that loss for the Knicks, that felt... They're up 2-1 still, but that felt like a shifting tide a little bit.
10: As of 10:50 Eastern time last night, get-in for Game 4 was $13,758. An hour later, the exact same seat, $6,400. 53% drop. As of 12:50, so 2 hours later, the same ticket was down 60%. The get-in was $5,500. Couple of phone calls here. Andrew in Washington. Hi, Andrew. What do you have for me?
12: Oh, good morning, Dan, Dennis. Thanks for taking my call. I just think that the Spurs played what they could equate as a perfect game, especially underneath the circumstances of Madison Square Garden and that crowd and just all the hype that went into it. I think they really showed some poise for being a young team. And just down the stretch, they actually controlled the tempo. And that was going to be very important because that's what the Knicks had done throughout this whole time. Like you mentioned, the Knicks had come from behind in many, many games during that 13-game span. And they did it by controlling the tempo and determining how the offensive sets would be run. And the Spurs kind of flipped that script last night. A couple of things that show how young the Spurs are. Victor Wembanyama is only he's the second youngest player to have a 35 assist and five rebound game behind Magic Johnson, who is younger. And then Stephon Castle and Victor were the only two teammates to have 20 plus points in a game and be under 22 years old in the finals. So shows how young they are. Dan, I have one request.

0: request, maybe during this podcast snaffle, we can get one podcast just uploaded to another Dan Patrick Show network podcast, just so we can have a podcast before everything gets turned out.
1: All right. Dylan, what's the process here? What's the reason? What's the holdup here with the podcast?
2: It's a marketing ploy, Dan. I accidentally merged the Toddcast with the gambling podcast feed in an attempt to shift it over to a different hosting thing. So it's being worked out by smarter people at the moment, and we should be up and running any day now.
1: Yeah. I don't like the sounds of that.
2: That's all that I'm just relaying the information that I have.
1: Okay.
2: It's going to be a good one though.
1: All righty. PJ in Atlanta. Hi, PJ. What's on your mind today?
3: Landry Komet, whatever his name is, he doesn't need to play 23 minutes and go 1-for-8 and get 5 fouls. That's why they lost. You got to make your free throws. I know they had probably 10 more, but you got to make your free throws. And yeah, just you don't need to play that guy that much. That's why they lost.
1: Yeah, but the bench has been playing well. Landry Shamet, you know, they've had contributions here. So I'm okay with that. Although he's the kind of guy that I don't say, hey, keep shooting. I want to know if you're hitting your first couple, and then you can keep shooting. Zach in Knoxville. Hi, Zach.
4: Thank you, Pete. Thanks for taking my call. Just to switch gears a little bit and bring up the Brendan Sorsby saga that's going on. Do you think that the NCAA playoff committee, if they happen to have a season worthy of making it to the CFP, do you think that they would possibly do something to keep them out?
1: I don't know. This is far from over, and I still, and we'll have more on this later, but I still think this comes down to each conference should govern itself. And the fallout from Brendan Sorsby being able to play this upcoming season, I think it's truly an embarrassment for Texas Tech. I think it's an embarrassment. NCAA. Oh, my goodness. More on this coming up a little bit later on. 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
2: 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Mad Dog was talking about Jalen Brunson, the number of shots so far through three games. He's taken 81 shots. By comparison, Karl Anthony Towns has taken 37. Also, Jalen Brunson is averaging 27 shots per game in the finals. That's the most in the finals since LeBron averaged just under 33 shots per game in 2015.

0: here, you take a left here, you go here, you go over the railroad tracks, you're going too far.
1: And I'm a guy who stops to ask for directions.
2: Still?
1: Well, if I get lost, you know, or this is confusing. Sometimes when you have directions on your phone and you're like, wait a minute, they're taking me all the way over there and I can just go right there. But I have asked for directions. Yes. I'm that guy. Yes, Todd.
3: The worst thing is that when you pull over, I was in a snowstorm once and I had whatever map I had. And not only was I not on the right page, I went so far away from where I had to get off the exit. He took me back 4 pages in the book to where I needed to go. It was a total disaster.
1: My wife loves those Rand McNally maps. She gives those to the kids for Christmas. She loves it. Because we were driving recently and she said, oh, don't do use your phone. Let me use the map. We got lost. We got lost. Brendan Sorsby. Big story. Have more on that coming up in 10 minutes. Who is in the confessional? Dylan is. More phone calls coming up. Final hour on this Tuesday. Todd, the Minister of Humor. Dylan, Marv, Paula, yours truly. Final hour right after this. 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
5: A couple of phone calls in here. 877-3DP-SHOW. Jameson in Colorado. Hey, Jameson, what do you have for me?
6: 6 foot and also a fan of Rand McNally Atlas. Hey, 2 points, if I may, regarding Sorsby. First point, and I know I'm preaching to the choir here, but if he truly has a gambling addiction, the irreparable harm is letting him play. Because as we know, addiction without consequence is where it snowballs. And it reminds me of the Arch Schleister story from years ago,
7: yeah,
6: where people enabled him to, it ruined his life. And second point, if we give him the benefit of the doubt, and let's say all the betting is behind him, it still causes problems if he plays, because every fishy-looking interception or suspicious-looking fumble is going to be an uproar, looking people looking for an investigation.
5: Yeah, this is a really slippery slope here. And precedent had been set for athletes to lose a year of eligibility, and they were betting $10 to $20. It just feels like you can play your way out of just about anything now. And maybe that's going to be the case. But I still think conferences should be overseeing their teams, not the NCAA. And this is where the Big 12 should be governing these teams. And I'm sure they do, but, you know, this is the NCAA. It's just, if you're betting on football, you're betting on your team, did you bet against your team? I'm sorry, you can't play football. You can't. You made a choice. You want to bet on cricket? You want to bet on whatever, the Premier League? Okay. You can't bet on football. That's it. Broke the rule. Can't bet. That's where you just draw a hard line in the sand and say, that's it. You know the rules. You broke the rules. Now you want a judge to say, if I don't get to play, it's going to cause irreparable harm. You chose to do this. This wasn't a one-time only mistake. If there was one moment, okay, there weren't. Yes, Dylan.
8: Yeah, I agree, but I think they also, like you said, the players at Iowa State or the wrestler at Iowa, whatever, losing eligibility

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6: What's in store tomorrow? My Golden Knights hosting Game 4. ABC, 8 Eastern. That's been the great thing, or one of the great things, about the playoffs. Stanley Cup Final, ABC. Easy for everybody to find. NBA Finals, got it on ABC. Easy to find. Stat of the Day has been brought to you by Panini America, the official trading cards of the Dan Patrick Show. Final results of the poll question, this day in sports history. I think we should have a World Cup draft tomorrow because the World Cup starts on Thursday.
7: Snake draft?
6: We can do that. We can do that. We take two countries?
7: Two countries.
6: Okay. Or do we do three?
7: Whoa. There are more countries this
6: there
7: year.
6: There are. There's a lot of them. Are there 32? 32 countries involved?
8: I thought it was even more than that, is it?
6: Is it 48?
7: It is now 48. Used to be 32.
6: Oh, so this is their March Madness. They're expanding.
7: Yes, every 4 years.
6: Yes.
9: Okay. So everybody gets in. It's no big deal to have a team in the World Cup. That's what we're saying. No coach is going to get fired.
7: Well, it's not like there's 57 countries worldwide. It's a little. How many countries are there worldwide?
6: I have no idea.
7: Let's play close.
6: Countries?
7: Total.
6: Todd, how about you?
9: I know there's 7 continents. I'm going to say there's 107 countries in the world.
6: Okay.
9: Or 43.
6: All right. Dylan, how many countries are there in the world?
8: I'm going to go 271.
6: All right. Marvin?
10: 258.
6: All right. Paul?
7: I was going to guess like 240.
6: Well, then guess 240.
7: Yeah, 240.
6: You sound like Todd. I was going to.
7: Well, I just looked it up.
6: You did?
7: Yes.
6: Oh, so you know what the answer is.
7: I just looked it up.
6: Oh, before you gave me 240.
7: There are.
6: Wait. I didn't make my.
7: Okay.
6: I think there's a lot more than you think. I'm going to go 219 countries.
7: I got 195 recognized countries in the world.
6: Well, there's other ones that I recognize that get me up to 219.
7: You better recognize.
6: Yeah.
8: I'm going to recognize an extra 76 there, I think.
6: Yes, Todd.
9: Who are the board of directors that you have to go in front of and say, here's the reasons why we should be seen as a country? How does that work?
6: I don't know. I don't know how you qualify.
9: How do you get recognized as a country? There's only 12 of us, but hey, you know, we have a chief export of some petroleum product.
6: Like an application you fill out to be a country? Yeah, Paul.
7: I'd rather be a territory. Less pressure. Don't have to have a government. Just hanging out. Mm. Yeah, like the Virgin Islands. Aren't they a territory?
6: Sure. Yes, Todd.
9: No one overthrows a territory. They overthrow a country. Exactly. Right? They have a coup on a country. You never hear the territory was taken over last
6: Thursday. But can you rule as a dictator in a territory?
7: No, you don't want to be. You just want to be hanging out. Like those beach umbrellas.
6: Are territories always exotic places?
7: Checking.
6: Yes. Yes, Dylan.
8: Well, those numbers are kind of inflated because at one point it was just Yugoslavia. Now that's like 30 other countries.
6: Yeah.
8: So I choose to recognize Yugoslavia.
6: Oh, you better recognize. Don in Iowa. Hi, Don. What do you have for me today?
10: Hey, Dan. 62150. New dad bod with 18 inches and 6 pounds, 3 ounces.
6: Congratulations.
10: Thank you so much, Dan. New baby girl, Mindy Loretta Staggett. She was a surprise to get here. She came at 2:30 last night. We got here at 11:30 at the hospital, and we're ready to go.
6: Well, good luck. Good luck. And my advice to you is always listen to your girls. Always. They'll tell you everything. Yes, Todd.
9: He just had a baby 9 hours ago, and he's calling
6: well,
9: the Dan Patrick
6: didn't.
9: Show.
6: He didn't.
9: But
6: have
9: still,
6: it.
9: You know, you just became a baby within like 9-10 hours, and he wanted to make sure he spoke with you.
6: I know, but he's just the father.
9: Yeah,
6: of the
9: she
6: baby.
9: Did all the work. That's fair.
6: Yeah. Yes, Marvin.
11: He did kind of work, but also give your wife a break.
6: Oh yeah.
11: Give your wife a break, please.
6: Yes.
11: Being in the delivery room, you see some things.
6: Yeah. You got to make sure that there's a day where you say, "Hun, I got the baby. You go. You have a spa day."
11: I was just going to say, like, go to the mall for an hour. But okay, yeah, spa day's cool. All right.
6: Oh, I'm sure that's what she wants. I'm going to be on my feet and walk around the mall. When's the last time you walked around the mall? Dylan?
8: Probably Christmas Eve of every year.
7: Oh, that's sad.
6: Last minute gift?
8: Oh, yeah. I'm a last minute guy.
6: Paul in Iowa. Hi, Paul. What do you have for me today?
12: Hey, Dan. I'm really happy that I heard you talking to Wetzel and you bring up the Iowa and Iowa State cases because I think that's really important. You know, Hunter Deckers had to go to JUCO and he still made it to the Saints camp. So maybe if he had stayed in Power 5, who knows? But the main point for you is that you're right on the track that the conferences should be in charge. But what is the conference supposed to do when in this state officials are protecting the athletes, and in Iowa, it was state officials going after the athletes?
6: Yeah, I know. Once again, this is college athletics has put themselves in this position, and now they're asking for help from Congress. You have a town with no police. That's the shame of all of this. And remember, we want to blame the kids for all of this. This happened under the so-called watchful eye of all of these grown-ups. Yes, Mark.
11: The lack of punishment, doesn't it speak to a larger issue of great athlete privilege? Because if he was a cricket player in India, this wouldn't, like, no one would care. But since he's the quarterback and a really great one at Texas Tech, only 2 games.
6: Or if he was the third-string quarterback, he wouldn't be on the team anymore. This day in sports history, Paul.
7: This is a great one. 1984, the Pittsburgh Penguins with the number one pick of the draft took
6: Mario Lemieux.
7: Yes. Wow, that was fantastic for them. And you're going to like this one, Dan. 2003, the New Jersey Devils won the Cup against the Anaheim Mighty Ducks. Their goaltender had 7 playoff shutouts. His name was? Martin Brodeur.
6: Marty Brodeur.
7: He used to love throwing his name out.
6: Martin. No, I like Ron Tugnutt.
7: Who didn't?
6: Yeah. Ron Tugnutt. I remember doing a highlight. He had like 73 saves, something crazy. And I said, Ron Tugnutt, he saw more rubber than a tire salesman.
9: Nice.
6: Thank you, Todd. Let's see. Lakers won the title in 1985 on this day. They won at the Boston Garden, Kareem MVP. Secretariat won the Belmont Stakes. And the first Triple Crown winner in 25 years. Todd, what'd you learn today?
9: Tim Legler doesn't believe it's helpful to call out officials in postgame pressers, accusing them of giving the opposing team more calls.
6: Dylan.
8: The par 3 11th at Shinnecock is the easiest par 5 in the world.
6: That's a great line. Marvin.
11: There's 48 teams in the World Cup now.
6: Paul.
7: A lot of places that I thought were countries are just territories. No offense.
6: Todd, what did I learn?
9: If the Knicks don't win the title, Chris Madaruso won't say it's 28-3, but it would certainly be a huge disaster.
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14: Rome Report. Hey, San Antonio, two words for you. Uh-oh, New York, two words for you too. Bing bong. Because San Antonio is looking at a 2-0 deficit after letting both games get away at home and now have to enter the most hostile barn in the world. And if the Spurs can't maintain their composure in their own house, how are they going to do it in the gnarliest house of all? Not to mention, history is not on their side. Teams that have won the first two games of the NBA Finals have gone on to win the Larry O 32 out of 37 times. And no team in NBA history, regardless of the round, has ever come back and won a series after being down 3-0. So this is obviously a must-win game tonight. Hell, I said game two was a must win for the Spurs, as there was no way they were beating this Knicks team 4 out of 5. And the Spurs will need to play their best to win tonight. Problem is, their best does not beat New York's best, and we haven't even seen New York's best, and they're still up 2-0. I'm Jim Rome.
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19: Patrick was way behind on his IRS taxes.
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13: Spurs win last night in New York. J-Mac called it. I mean, we said before the game it was a -1.5, -1 line. Like, Vegas was all in on the Spurs last night. They weren't buying into the hype. For the record, spending $12,000 on a seat is a lot less legendary when you lose. Not quite as cool. I wouldn't tell your friends about it. Here's Wemby's numbers so far in his first finals. Three games. 29 points, 10 rebounds, 3 assists, 3 blocks per game. And before last night, we thought he was having a bad finals. What I saw last night defensively, I think he probably altered 12 shots and maybe 30 decisions by the Knicks. They are terrified of him. They literally do U-turns all night long. I mean, Michael Jordan did not get in the head of the Knicks. He just beat them. LeBron didn't get in the head of the Celtics. He just beat them. Wemby is changing decisions. I mean, he is the most impactful, disruptive defensive player by a wide margin I've ever seen. It's not just the stuff he contests. It's the stuff he deters. The Knicks are terrified. I mean, literally, he shuts off the paint. It's over. The Knicks are shooting just 39%. 39% when Wemby's on the floor. When he leaves, they shoot 58%. It's like they're facing a college team, and they have really good defenders. So, I mean, look at this. When Wemby's on the court, even three-point shots, remember, he's the big guy.

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9: Ever comes to America. Christian Pulisic and the U.S. men's national team kick off their World Cup dream on a huge night of music, stars, and celebration in L.A. 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
10: Welcome back. Friday, United States men's national team takes on Paraguay. I'm just trying to find the party I'm going to join to watch. I've never watched the World Cup game by myself, and I'm not starting this year. So I'm reading a story in the LA Times this morning about Christian Pulisic and kind of the year he's endured and some injuries and booed off the field in his final game overseas. And, you know, he comes back to America. And he is the centerpiece of our Team USA. Now, it's not Brazil, Spain, crazy. But of all the athletes, you know, I'm trying to think the 40 years I've been doing this, no athlete in the world creates more fervor than soccer star. I mean, I'll give you an example. Messi has 500 million Instagram followers. 500 million. Mahomes has 6 million. The two biggest IG accounts, Ronaldo and Messi, they help keep tabloids in business in Europe. I have been next to Mahomes in a public setting and Peyton Manning. It's not that big of a deal. It's just not that wild. Messi creates mobs. You need like presidential SUV drive-throughs, 24/7 bodyguards. He needs bodyguards while he's playing. So my take on all this stuff is we're not Brazil or Spain crazy in terms of soccer fervor, but he carries our sport, the hopes of the World Cup, the offense for the team. I looked this morning. Here's his impact on the United States men's national team. If he scores one-plus goals, we're an elite team. We can play with anybody. 16 wins out of 22 games. If he gets a goal or an assist, we're still elite internationally. If he doesn't score at all, we're awful. I mean, it's not like that with Argentina or a Brazil. There's other elite players. So if you look at great soccer score, it could be Pele, it could be Beckham, it could be Rooney, Mbappe, it could be any of them. The level, the burden they carry, constant private security, your family, the papers, the animosity, the death threats. So, you know, Pulisic's not facing a lot of that, but he also is really shouldering the burden of home soil, World Cup, and the entire sport's growth. I mean, we're not in our infancy. We're not in our infancy, but we're like teenagers. We're like 19, 20-year-old guys, you know, in terms of where we are with soccer. So this tournament means a ton for United States soccer growth. And he's not, you know, he's not a big wild personality, which is fine with me. And Alexi Lawless talked about that yesterday.

0: Christian Pulisic is never going to be the personality that many want him to be, the leader that many want him to be. He's going to lead by example, all right? He's not particularly gregarious or, you know, larger than life when you see him interviewed or anything like that. He doesn't need to be that. He just needs to go on the field, take players on one-on-one. In doing so, he's going to draw plenty of defenders. He's going to open up space for others. And then he's going to do what he is so good at doing, which is beating players and then providing the assist or finishing off the goal. He needs to be a star in the sense that he needs to dominate games. And I think he can in this World Cup.
1: Starting Friday on Fox. Okay, I want to go back to the NBA Finals. Nick Wright and the greatest goals in the history of Messi and Ronaldo at the top of hour number two. This is something we've talked about. The Boston Celtics are the most three-point shot reliant team in the NBA. They shoot a lot of jumpers. And because of that, they don't shoot as many free throws as you would think for a good team. The Golden State Warriors in the KD Stephen Clay years were closer to the bottom than the top of free throw attempts. So what is happening in the finals is the Spurs shot over 50% of their shots. Their scoring's happening in the paint. Meanwhile, Wemby is keeping the Knicks out of the paint, and the Knicks are becoming increasingly in the series a jump shooting team. Therefore, they're not getting to the free throw line. So everybody in New York's like, oh, the free throw disparity. The Celtics had the fewest free throw attempts in the league this year. Is it because the league is against their second biggest brand, the Celtics? Or they're just anti-Tatum and Brown? The Celtics shoot jumpers. I mean, is anybody in New York going to talk about this? Wemby keeps the Knicks out of the paint. And over the course of the series, they're becoming very Brunson reliant and very much a jump shooting team. You're not going to get to the free throw line. You're not, and Cat's not usually a great defender. And so the Spurs, they're going right at the basket and creating more free throws. Anytime you think it's the refs, ask yourself, are we a jump shooting team or do we pound the paint? If you go look, I don't have it in front of me, at the teams that attempted the most free throws this year, it's teams that like to pound the ball down low and don't have a lot of, I would say, perimeter excellence. Now, the Spurs shoot corner threes pretty well, but you don't look at Dylan Harper as an elite three-point shooter. You don't look at Stephon Castle, although he can shoot. I don't even look at him as an elite offensive player. I think he's a better defensive player than an offensive player. Wemby shoots some threes, but you want to blame the refs is ask stylistically, what does your team rely on? The Warriors in their prime, in their heyday, you'd think they were shooting all the, no, they weren't. For the record, the Chicago Bulls shot a lot of free throws because Michael Jordan drove to the basket. Jordan never had the shooting range of the late Kobe Bryant. He never did. Michael shot threes well 2 years. It was when the league moved it in. They moved it back. He didn't shoot threes well. So Michael, Pippen, the great slasher, you know, Michael liked to finish at the rim, mid-range and rim. And Bulls teams could shoot a lot of free throws. So I think if I was a Knick fan, here's what would concern me. We're taking too many jumpers, and we're getting way too Jalen Brunson reliant. If I was the Spurs this morning, what would worry me is, can we win back-to-back in New York? And can we keep Karl Anthony Towns scoreless in the fourth quarter and to one assist? I think if you're Mike Brown, what you're talking about all day at shoot-around is, Carl, we've got to have you initiate more offense. We got to get back to Karl Anthony Towns in the first two games. He had one assist last night. That is early Hawks series, Karl Anthony Towns. They were struggling with the Hawks. You're certainly going to lose to the Spurs. Messi, Ronaldo, Nick Wright, hour number two.
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19: We'll beat the Knicks 115-111 in New York to cut the NBA Finals lead 2 games to 1.
7: Victor Wembanyama dropped in 32, says crowds have been a factor so far.
12: At home, it really feels like playing 6 against 5. And here, it feels like playing 5 against 6. But I agree with Luke. It really shows what teams are made of.
7: Stanley Cup final tonight in Las Vegas between the Golden Knights and Hurricanes, with Vegas leading the best of 7, 2 games to 1. Carolina.

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12: 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Squabble, squabble, squabble going on right now. And so Baker, he wants another big contract. 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In a market where he doesn't really have all that much. 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Isn't he somewhere in that range as a quarterback?
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9: Michael Ruzioni making that always around the Olympics, these great every four-year events. Goose, there's a new doc about a year ago that came out talking to all the members of the Miracle on Ice team. It is an absolute must-watch. 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
16: We're calling to start with Team USA at the World Cup. Got some very positive news regarding Chris Richards, the standout defender. He got hurt in mid-May playing for Crystal Palace, but he was a full participant at yesterday's practice. It was only a 45-minute one, but Richards appears to be cutting, moving well, no discomfort. Here's former USA manager Greg Berhalter talking about Richards and his impact.
17: Chris Richards is absolutely key to what we're doing. And I'd love to see him get healed up and be able to play in the first game, regardless of Bob, if he's out 26 days, he's on the field if he's fit, in my opinion.
16: Yeah. He's a central defender. He'll play in the middle.
9: Yep.
16: And listen, with him on the back line, they're formidable. They're huge. A lot of talent. I'm not going to bang on Tim Ream. I know he's a captain, but
9: hey, listen,
16: the guy's 37.
9: We're healthy. We have a majority of our players either entering or in their prime, which has always been key to the World Cup. You see teams that get old. You see teams like us at the World Cup last year. We're a World Cup away. There's probably 7 or 8 of our players are entering or right, like Pulisic, right, Weston McKennie, starting to get right in the heart of their prime.
16: I don't know if Richards will start against Paraguay, but he certainly could come on as a sub. Huge value. Colin, I did check the weather. It's going to be warm out here Friday. Heat could be a factor in that game. I know it's at SoFi, which is indoors, but it's not really indoors. You know the stadium well. Listen, I'm riding with the USA pick, obviously.

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0: Albie's had a week now.
1: Yes.
0: Albie's gone to Javier's in Pasadena and back to Brown's camp to get a new number in the same week, and I expect him to be in his chair tomorrow.
2: Withdraw.
0: That's a week. That is a week for Albie. Hey, Jim, Tom Verducci remains the best in the business. His excitement and enthusiasm for baseball and its evolution is infectious. It's still a grand game. And Tom Verducci is one of its greatest ambassadors. War of the freaking nature that is the Miz. Cy Young loading. Rob in Green Bay. Yeah, Shohei's got some competition. Sanchez, the Miz. 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All right, there is your Tuesday edition. My thanks to both guests. Tom Verducci, Metal World Peace, the XR4TI, you clones. You can do a little better tomorrow, clones.
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6: Above the noise, the NCAA has never been shy about its stance on gambling. When it comes to athletes betting on NCAA sports, the rule is simple. Don't do it. At least, that's what the NCAA says. After weeks of deliberation, a judge decided that Brendan Sorsby's injunction would be held up, making the Texas Tech quarterback eligible for the upcoming season, despite reports he gambled on college football games. The organization has spent years warning athletes about the consequences of gambling. But if those consequences can be challenged every time a talented player has enough at stake, what's the point of having anything in writing? College sports already struggles with consistency. Brendan Sorsby's situation may ultimately be the right outcome for him. The bigger question is whether the NCAA rules are actually rules anymore, or simply generic guidelines that are open to interpretation, depending on the caliber of the athlete. I'm Dan Patrick, and this is Above the Noise. 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
10: And here's what you need to know.
11: Hurricanes and Golden Knights tonight in Game 4 of the Stanley Cup Final from Las Vegas. Face off 8 o'clock Eastern as Vegas leads the best of seven series 2-1. NBA Finals will take the night off. They'll resume at Madison Square Garden on Wednesday night for Game 4 between the Spurs and Knicks. The NBA's head of officiating, Monty McCutcheon, told ESPN that the league is looking into the no-foul call on Victor Wembanyama towards Jalen Brunson in last night's first half of Game 3, trying to determine if a flagrant foul should have been called. President Trump, by the way, not expected to attend tomorrow's Game 4 of the finals at MSG. Browns offensive lineman Joel Bitonio announced his retirement today after 12 seasons. He had this to say.
12: I was drafted the same year as Johnny Manziel, and we actually roomed together. I learned some things not to do from him.
11: Okay, completely tongue-in-cheek, but Todd Monken, the Browns head coach, was serious in saying that he won't name a starting quarterback out of minicamp as Deshaun Watson and Shedeur Sanders will battle into training camp. I'm Dan Beyer.
10: This is Covino and Rich. They're bringing the love.
13: I loved you.
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10: Here's Covino and Rich.
14: Hey! Oh-ho. Tuesday! You gloating there?
13: I'm not gloating. What am I gloating for?
14: Hey, Hopalong Dickie here is gloating.
13: Woo-wee.
14: You know, San Antonio Rich.
13: What's up, bud?
14: Hey, hope Covino. You had a great Rich. Monday night. A Spurs sort of Monday night.
13: Yeah.
14: Hey, they played big. They played aggressive. And I use aggressive in air quotes aggressive. It's a little overboard, but you got to do what you got to do, man.
13: Hey,
14: I'm not hating. I'm just stating. That was aggressive, but it worked.
13: A lot to get to on today's show. We're going to have a lot of fun today at Tuesday, Covino and Rich, bringing the fun, C and R.
14: Let's rock out.
13: And Danny G, super producing.
14: Let's enjoy some tacos on this Tuesday. We got Dan Beyer on the updates. It's good to see Sam back.
18: I'm back. For the tacos.
14: Sam is here.
13: I had some premature tacos. I had tacos last night while I watched the second half of game three. I was at my kids' baseball game, like I said, yesterday. And just like I said,
14: Where'd you go to Ojos Locos?
13: We went to a place in Thousand Oaks, sort of in Danny G's neck of the woods.
14: Oh, okay.
13: And had some tacos and watched
14: the Spurs. So you went to a swanky Mexican place.
15: Yeah, where'd you go? Los Agaves?
14: Yeah. You went to Swank.
13: I'll tell you where I went. I'll give it a shout out. It was good, Danny G. It's in that that big mall area. What is that? By Lazy Dog.
15: That narrows it down.
14: Yeah. Well, anyway, we're Covino and Rich on Fox Sports Radio, live from the Fox Sports Radio studios.
13: Plata Cocina.
14: Oh, Plata Cocina.
13: Plata Cocina.
14: Ooh. Ay, Dios mío. So anyway, enjoy your tacos on this Tuesday, and we hope you enjoy this.

0: show. We're going to play Last One Standing. It's the game that's sweeping the nation. Forget about the NBA Finals. Forget about the Stanley Cup Final tonight. Last One Standing, well, bro.
1: I want to applaud you for being smart.
0: Your chance to win some prizes. Why do you say that?
1: Because you were so Knicks, bro. And I so badly was like, Camino, tacos, a coffee, $100, $1,000.
0: The Knicks, just because the Spurs took a game, no, doesn't mean you, I don't.
1: No.
0: Still thinking the Knicks are going to win.
1: No, but you were like, no, bro, game three at the Garden.
0: I do believe whoever wins next game wins. Because I think that's the momentum shifter.
1: As Stallone and Canelo Alvarez would say, be bolder.
0: Yeah, but I don't gamble. I'm not a big gambling guy. Yeah. If I'm at a game or if I'm going to a fight and I want to throw a few bucks on it, yeah, I'll do it in the moment. But like just for the action,
2: yeah.
0: I'm telling you, you know, I feel like it's desensitized a lot of people.
1: Are you not using code CR show? Come on, bro.
0: It's not that. It's like, you know, you watch too much porn, right? Whoa. Then the regular thing isn't enough for you. You got all this action all the time in the world of gambling. The regular thing isn't good enough for you. And I'll tell you what, the regular thing is good enough for me.
1: So what you're saying is you like just laying there.
0: I like the game. I don't need all the extra action. Okay. I'm not desensitized like you. Right. Like sitting there, like if you need more than what you saw last night, there's a problem. I'm not saying there's anything wrong with some action here and there, but if you need that extra something, there's something going on with you. You're bored. It's the NBA Finals. They're at the Garden. People are going wild. But you need more.
2: You want the biggest gamble of them all? Wear a Spurs jersey outside of Madison Square Garden.
0: Well, by the way, that goes with another theme. What happened to class?
1: What happened to class? Let me take a deep breath and start today's fun Covino and Rich show with one simple statement. It has begun.
0: It has begun.
3: It has begun.
0: It has begun. Get out of my face. You had a lucky guess yesterday.
2: Mr. Flip-Flopper.
0: Now you're wearing a 20, I'm sorry, was that a 40-gallon hat like you're from Texas?
1: Wagga wagga. It has begun. I said yesterday, watch. Tonight is the Knicks collapse. Knicks fans are Mets fans and Jets fans, and there's just not... Like, New York City got too cocky too quick, and I said, watch.
0: No, the city, watch. Not the team.
1: Watch.
0: They came out flat. None of the outside influences has anything to do with the outcome. I don't think the officiating did. I don't think Trump did. I don't think the expensive ticket prices did. I don't think the hooligan fans outside did. Nothing had anything to do with the outcome other than Carl Anthony Towns played flat and lazy.
1: But you keep saying flat. Obviously, you didn't see halftime.
0: Bridges didn't play the same way. They didn't move the ball around enough. And the Spurs came out aggressive, like overly aggressive. I don't know if they can get away with that again at the Garden. But it worked. So, again, like I said, props to them. They got a game. But none of the things that you said yesterday played a factor in what happened. I don't think they heard the noise. I don't think they were worried about Trump being there. I don't think the Knicks worried that Derek Jeter was front row. It wasn't the noise. They just didn't play as good as the Spurs did yesterday. Period. It's simple.
1: Keep saying flat. Clearly, you didn't see the halftime show.
4: We've been competing with Cardi B here.
5: We lost. Hey, I don't know if those bees. That might be Cardi B's.
1: Those are Cardi B's. Nothing flat about last night. And you know what?
0: Charles Barkley, you crazy.
1: You're saying all those things are not a distraction. And
0: they're
1: I'm not saying
0: the Knicks are used to that.
2: And Chuck stooped down low to CNR type humor.
0: Yeah, I know. Barkley must be listening to too much CNR.
1: That is a dumb joke. That was
0: funny. It went viral everywhere.
1: Well, when I say the Knicks collapse, it has begun. It's just because games one and two were so close. So when people were saying things like, a sweep or a gentleman's sweep, my first instinct was there were many Spurs stars playing under their level, and they lost game two on a missed Wemby open shot.
0: I'm surprised.
1: And game one was a game they were winning until the last 2 minutes of the game. So to make it seem like, they're just being outclassed, games one and two were both very close. Game three was close. It's
0: 115-111.
1: This is a series where no one's running away with any game. So when anyone was saying gentlemen sweep or sweep, that's why I said not so fast.
0: I'll say it again. I don't take back what I said. I was wrong. I don't care. I thought it was impossible for the Knicks to lose that game. The first game at the Garden, the energy, the excitement, the buildup. I thought no way could they lose this game. I never really thought that the Spurs weren't going to win a game. I just didn't think they were going to win.

0: yesterday's game. But I did think, man, if the Knicks won yesterday, they could potentially sweep. But the Spurs took one. Look, they played dirty. I don't care how you swing it. They played dirty last night.
1: Oh, and how they swing it? Wemby swinging Brunson to the floor.
0: I'm just saying, I don't care how you swing it, how the news swings it, how the refs swing it. I don't see that happening again because there's too much attention brought to it now. There's no way Wemby's going to get away with what he got away with last time. In fact, his teammates know it. Brunson said, hey, you saw what happened out there. Stephon Marbury was talking about it. If you missed it, here's what Stephon Marbury had to say about Wemby playing overly aggressive, mushing Jalen Brunson, bro. That was a technical. Take a listen.
2: Wemby is an international player. Okay, they play dirty overseas, just so you know. Ooh. Now, if I'm watching film and I see Wemby throw somebody on my team, the next game, I'm going to pop him in his rib cage so hard with my elbow. Okay, so next game, I guarantee you, after y'all watch that film, what he did to Jalen Brunson, you better know that whenever he get on a basketball court, you better put that knife in his neck.
0: Oh, right? In his neck, he says. Ooh. Those are fighting words, bro. But don't think that, they haven't seen the tape. Don't think that the Knicks aren't going to make it even in their own way, because they're going to. And don't think I'm mad at Wemby either. It's the NBA Finals. It's for all the Tostitos. And they got to do what they have to do to set the tone. And I respect the aggressiveness, but I don't think he's going to get away with that again, man. But they took a game, and good for them. Like we said yesterday, I didn't see it happening, but it happened, and it makes it more juicy. It makes it more interesting. Props. But I saw stat rich.
1: Oh, by the way, not as juicy as the tacos I had while I watched.
0: Not as juicy as those Cardi D's. but hold on. I saw a stat that was baffling to me. Danny G, I think you may have sent it to me. I'm not sure. But Karl-Anthony Towns, who's been great this whole series, mm-hmm. We thought it was Wemby that was getting gassed or the Spurs that looked gassed at the end. I'll tell you what, Castle didn't look gassed at the end. He came through big in the end, and he pushed that forward. So big game from Castle, big game from Wemby. Spurs look tight.
1: Right, youngest guy to hit a 30 spot since Magic Johnson that in 1980.
0: Those foul shots, like, came through big, right? But, dude, Karl-Anthony Towns has 0.0 points in the fourth quarter. That can't happen, bro. Can't happen. So when you got Towns and Bridges not playing up to their abilities, when you got Brunson being pushed around and they're not moving the ball around like they were in the first few games, they're not going to win. So they're going to have to switch that up. They're not going to play the same game again in game four. We'll see what happens. But if you listen to what Rich says, this is the beginning of the collapse. The collapse has begun, is what you said.
1: Can I give you guys? Listen, and I'm entitled to say this more than anyone.
0: I'll tell you what. If anyone ruined the game last night, it wasn't Trump. It was DJ Khaled. I'm just saying. Go ahead, continue.
1: I'm entitled to say this more than anyone, being that I'm the only one in this room that was born in New York and lived most of my life in New York.
0: That's why you should be embarrassed to be all excited about them collapsing.
1: You're like fake New York. You're New Jersey.
0: You know what? You say fake New York. I'm more New York than you. I'm rooting for the Knicks.
1: Right, listen.
0: I don't turn my back because I have money on the team or
1: your
0: whatever.
1: Your Jersey, Danny's Southern and Northern California, Dan Byers Midwest, now LA, Iowa Sam's, wherever the wind blows.
3: I'm Midwest.
1: Big Apple Sam, Philly Sam, Iowa Sam. Dan Byer, take your pick, right? I mean,
3: it's all over the map with this guy, I'm telling you.
1: I mean, I grew up in New York, and I know what New Yorkers are made of. I know the cloth they're cut from. I know New York. I'm the only one here that lived in New York City. I'm telling you.
0: Oh, you're so New York.
1: The fan base is starting to unravel. It's a fan base that is so thirsty.
0: That has nothing to do with the team.
1: Hold on.
0: They're
1: punching Spurs fans.
0: I agree with that. It's gross.
1: They had this 2-0 lead. They were so confident. Last night was the beginning of the unravel.
0: That's
1: it's like
0: fine.
1: A, it's
0: That's
1: like a
0: the
1: crazy,
0: fans.
1: It's like a crazy volatile girlfriend. Like, you
0: what
1: just push the wrong button.
0: What does that have to do with the Knicks and what they're doing on the court? Nothing. Diddly squat. These are two separate stories.
1: So are
0: the fans collapsing? Are the fans unraveling? Yes. And it's unnecessary. There's no excuse for it. It's gross.
1: I'm just saying it's all going to be getting in the heads of people. And let me finish.
0: What does that do with the Jalen Brunson story?
1: There's images in New York sports history that'll live forever. I'll give you three. Mark Sanchez butt fumble. Carlos Beltran looking at strike three for my 06 Mets. Unfortunately for you, Mo Rivera giving up like his one and only like you know, blown save probably ever in the playoffs to Gonzo when the Diamondbacks won the World Series. And if the Spurs do come back and win this series,
0: what about Ewing missing that little finger roll?
1: Yeah, that's one of them. But I think
0: I would put that over your goofy Mets one.
1: I think what you're going to see is that image of Wemby pushing Brunson to the ground as like the beginning of like, momentum shift.
0: I think props to Brunson for not losing his cool and not taking that bait. They will get it back. I think that was a dirty play. I think they got lucky to get away with it. They're not going to get away with it again, period. But again, I'm not talking out of both sides of my mouth. I like aggression. We like the battle. We like seeing them go at it. But I don't think they could do that two games in a row to the Knicks. And not to mention, and again, not making excuses, because even Shaq said it, right? Stop making excuses. Phil Jackson told me stop making excuses. We don't make excuses in the NBA Finals. Spurs got all the calls. They were taking all the foul shots. The Knicks took, what, 8? They took none.
1: Okay.
0: At the end, it was so many calls for the Spurs, none for the Knicks. That's not an excuse. It's a fact. So the collapse has begun is what Rich is saying. I think it's too soon to say that. I think what the fans are doing outside is no reflection on what the team is doing. The team lost by 4 points.
1: Hey, Knicks, you could very well go on and gentlemen sweep this thing. But my instinct, which oftentimes is wrong, is that last night was step one, which is usually cut a hole in the box.
0: We could have lots of fun.
1: Step two, it's just me and you.
0: I think
1: step three. It's just you and me.
0: I think step one was obviously getting back in the series 2-1.
1: Props.
0: But if they win tomorrow night, and again, this is all speculation and fun, and that's really the fun of the NBA Finals because it is wildly competitive. All these games, you can't say it about any game we watch in the conference finals or even the round before that, where every game was something going in the fourth quarter with something on the line. The other series, they were back and forth, but they were usually more blowouts.
1: Yeah.
0: All three games could have gone either way. Wemby hits that shot. You know, last night, a couple things go different. It's a great series.
1: Yeah, but the Spurs played tough. They played really good. If anything, I think that Wemby highlight takes away from how good they played. It was a great comeback game for Wemby. Like I said, Castle really came back strong. I think he had 18 points at the half, right? He hasn't even had 18 points in the first two games, and he delivered big time, bigly. The other side stories, though, are just side stories. Like the fans. Gross, bro. I will never defend the behavior of the New York fans and how weak and classless that looks. Like, be better than that. I'll never defend DJ Khaled sitting out there, again, looking at his phone the whole time, rubbing it in the faces of people that would kill and die for those seats.
4: Another one.
1: And he's sitting there looking
4: another
1: at his
4: one.
1: Phone. Look, I got nothing
4: another
1: against DJ
4: one.
1: Khaled. I think he brings good vibes. But what he did was an absolute trash move.
0: Another text message, Sam.
4: Another one.
1: Trash move. If you don't know that story, the entire time he's there courtside looking at his phone with his painted hairline on, looking at his phone while people are thinking, I would have done anything for those seats. So many people overpaid for their seats for this guy to sit there to troll. What was he, trolling America? I think that's what he was doing, no? What was he doing, playing Candy Crush? What was he doing?
5: It felt like that. And there were some diehard Knicks fans that did get inside, and their comments afterwards was that the vibe just felt off inside the building because of how many fake fans were in there.
1: Yeah, that could happen.
0: I have a question.
1: I could see that.
0: How will that be true? How will you feel? And I'm not talking to you. You're not like a diehard Knicks fan. I'm saying, how would you feel?
1: I'm not, but I'm invested in this finals for sure.
0: Come Wednesday.
1: Yeah.
0: Where the Knicks are only favored by 1 or 1.5 in some places. Let's say the Spurs even this up.
1: Mm-hmm.
0: And now you're looking at...
1: Now we got momentum.
0: But now you're looking at a... At this point, it becomes a best of three.
1: Mm-hmm.
0: San Antonio, New York, San Antonio. Home away home. It is confidence all gone if they drop 2 at the Garden?
1: It's not good. Yeah, I don't think it improves their confidence. Your thoughts on this, and the key factor here... Is Rich saying the collapse has begun?
0: I'm saying, let's not get crazy and carried away. I thought the Spurs would win at least one game.
4: Now, for the team, I'm not saying that. I think the fans are letting their mojo.
0: The fans have nothing to do with what's going on with the team.
6: They're about to start spiraling. Mental crisis.
4: There's a tone in the city.
0: The fans are spiraling because they weren't allowed to party because Trump was there. That does suck. That sucked for the fans.
6: I paid $10,000 for this.
0: Yeah, I don't think that affected the team in any way.
4: You see the tickets for game four, now that it can't be a clincher, have dropped to a measly $4,000 a ticket.
0: Yeah. Still way expensive.
6: It's real fans in the stands.
0: But it was fun to watch, man. It was a battle for sure, and the Spurs did what they had to do, and they played aggressive. Some could say dirty. Some could say aggressive. Your thoughts at 877-99 on Fox. Game three goes to the Spurs, 115-111, and you reaped all the benefits.
4: Yeah, it was. Hey, listen.
0: Any other observations?
4: Fans unraveling.
0: Celebrities were out,
4: fans
0: man.
4: Unraveling. I know you say that has nothing to do with the team, but I think the fan base and the team itself, if they do happen to lose Wednesday, which, again, this is essentially in Vegas, a pick'em game. It's a point game. So this is anyone's guess. That's the fun of it. Like we said yesterday, the fun about sports, unlike other things people speculate and there's no real answer. You could speculate, have fun and, you know, bust your buddy's balls about sports and you'll find out the outcome. And we'll find out another outcome tomorrow night. Tonight you got NHL Stanley Cup final. What are you trying to say here?
6: I'm so glad I decided not to go to that game. Now I can get that elective knee surgery I'd been waiting for. I don't know. That didn't come out so clean, but I tried.
0: How about the people that
6: I think
0: spent,
6: I thought that out first.
0: But how about the people that spent their hard-earned money to get in there wishing they could be where DJ Khaled was only to see this guy looking at his phone the entire game? Honestly, it angered me to watch it on TV and see this. I can't imagine paying money knowing that he did that just to troll everybody and rub it in people's faces. Like, I'm sitting here not even watching. That was just gross behavior on the highest level.
4: Hey, Sam, imagine
0: we saw a lot of gross behavior.
6: That celebrity row, though, courtside was really good.
4: I mean, imagine being some old guy that elected to, get his knee surgery instead of going to that game, huh?
6: There you go.
0: Yeah, it's kind of like that elective knee surgery.
4: Yeah, something like
6: that. This is why we do it live. Do it live.
4: But celebrity row was popping. And you know what? Coming up, I do want to... go over this only because I find it interesting. So I can only imagine if I do, many other people do. There are rules put in place for celebrities, athletes, rich people that sit courtside. It says even certain different categories at the Garden. And you might not know about this, but there are like almost unspoken yet spoken rules for anyone that sits in those coveted seats. And DJ Khaled definitely broke a major one last night by being on his phone. So we'll go over that. And your thoughts from last night, game three, if anything.
0: Oh, it makes it more fun.
4: Me busting the chops of Knicks fans. It just makes this a better series, right?
0: You can't say no one's more New York than Rich. And you're like reveling in the unraveling of the New York Knicks.
4: I mean,
0: how does that mean? How does that math up? I don't even get that.
4: I'm saying, I'm calling it as I seize it. And we'll take your feedback next, Covino and Rich, right here on Fox Sports Radio. We got more next, right here.
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1: All right.
0: Hop along, Dickie here.
1: That's right.
0: Covino and Rich. I am from New York, but the fun fact is my wife is from San Antonio.
2: So Lone Star Davis!
0: And I joked.
1: My ex-wife is from London. I'm not from London. And you'll never be from Texas. You're from New York. No matter how you bend that story, you'll never be from Texas.
0: I'm a little
1: bro.
0: Bit country, a little ever. Bit rock and roll. I'm a little bit, you know.
1: You're like 0 bit rock and roll and 0 country. All right. So anyway, it's Covino and Rich. We're from the East Coast.
0: Dude, I'm a little bit country, a little bit rock and roll.
1: Rich is a trader of sorts. On Friday, he said he was rooting for the Knicks. Now he's taking joy in rooting against the Knicks. That's the truth. But he says the collapse has begun.
0: Yeah.
1: I will agree on this. With the fans, or maybe it's just the youth. I don't know, but it's probably just the fans.
0: Utes?
1: The collapse has begun. The fans put on a disgraceful spectacle last night outside the arena, and they should be embarrassed. New York and all fans have to be better than that. And when I said DJ Khaled before, I know it's DJ Khaled. DJ Khaled. We've interviewed the guy.
3: Another one.
1: I know all of his music. I call him DJ Khaled. He doesn't deserve my respect after last night. I'm seeing feedback saying, let's talk about this jabroni, and if I'm going to talk about him, to get his name right.
0: Yeah.
1: I know his name. I've interviewed him. I know his music. He doesn't deserve respect.
0: Well, there's
1: after
0: another
1: that.
0: Artist, Khalid, so maybe you got a little...
1: Maybe they're thinking that. Maybe you got a little confused.
0: I don't know.
1: I'm getting confused.
0: Oh, you said it wrong or no?
1: I said it wrong.
0: Did you?
1: You think
0: I shot the clerk?
1: You think I don't know who DJ Khaled is?
0: I shot the clerk.
1: The guy who built his career in music?
0: I don't know the guy.
1: You're right. This tub of goo who's sitting courtside, I don't know who that is. Okay. Now, let me tell you. What I saw last night.
0: You don't know him. You gave him your GPL once.
1: Let me tell you. I was disturbed and disgusted by his actions. I think he's a positive guy. He's hugely successful as a producer and artist, and I give him all the credit in the world. He's a great dad. So I'm not, like, hating on him just for the sake of it. I think it really was off-putting and just tough to watch, to know how much those seats were courtside and how much it meant for New York fans to be there, that this guy would sit there and troll the public and troll the fans and sit there and look at his phone the entire game. And that's not just our observation. That was very noticeable, and that was the story outside the story of the Knicks actually losing the game.
0: Can someone, while I go over this with you, can someone look up what celebrities were actually there last night? Larry David, Derek Jeter.
1: How'd you get seats next to Derek Jeter last night?
0: That was Eli Manning.
1: Oh, it was Eli Manning? My bad. I thought it was you. Manning.
0: How dare you?
1: You had Bloomberg was there, you know, playing slap ass with the players.
0: How funny when they landed on Bloomberg and he's like, you okay? He's like, oh, I'm fine. Just a billionaire just sitting here, you know?
1: Alvarado sitting on his lap.
4: What, he turned into Richard Nixon for a second there?
0: Oh,
4: I'm fine.
0: So let me.
5: Boy, it's a long list.
0: Yeah, dude. Hey,
4: Robert Kraft was there?
1: Yeah, he had some good seats.
0: I don't know if you saw, and this is also telling. I know you're going to say, how am I turning this into a Mets conversation? But did you see Lindor and Soto were there, but not together?
1: No, I didn't notice that.
0: Yeah, they were both there.
1: But the stars were
0: not
1: out.
0: Together.
5: Yeah. Chalamet, Stiller, Spike Lee, of course. Tina Fey, Larry David, John Stewart, Chris Rock, Chappelle, Shane Gillis, Covino's favorite, Chris Tucker, Michael J. Fox, Al Sharpton, Fat Joe, Jada Kiss. We know Cardi B at halftime. You guys mentioned Jeter, Manning, Patrick Ewing, of course, Jeremy Lin, Rudy Gay, Walt Frazier, Robert Kraft.
0: Damn. My goodness.
1: And DJ Khaled.
3: Another one.
0: And DJ,
1: DJ Khaled.
0: Interestingly enough, did you see Tracy Morgan, by the way, also there, saying that he was saying if the Knicks had won, the Statue of Liberty might get pregnant tonight. I thought that was funny. But there are rules, by the way. I just want to go over this real quick.
1: Well, Madison Square Garden. On his behavior courtside there for the world to see. Do you think he was trolling?
5: We predicted Jay-Z, by the way.
1: Do you think he was playing words with friends? What do you think he was doing? If it was that important, he would have got up and left. Well, he was clearly doing that to garner some sort of feedback and attention.
0: I don't know.
1: Some fans are mad about it.
0: Well, some people are locked in, and I'm going to tell you what I
1: think. Locked in on what? What do you think he was? You understand what he was doing?
0: No. I'm just saying the reason I'm bringing this up, I was going to explain to you.
1: Okay.
0: Madison Square Garden Celebrity Row operates like an exclusive invite-only VIP club rather than other stadiums and arenas where it's like, hey, if you're a celebrity or someone, you might be able to reach out to a PR person or have your agent call someone or, you know, like you might know someone. That's not how it works at the Garden. There's several strict unwritten rules when it comes to maintaining a coveted spot on Celebrity Row at Madison Square Garden. Now,
1: there's got to be etiquette involved.
0: There is one particular area at the Garden. Now, let's make this clear. There's one particular area where these are for not only people that are A-listers and notables, but they're also lifelong Knicks fans, where there's no confusion. The Chalamets.
1: Oh, the Sandmans.
0: Oh, yes. The Larry Davids. The Tracy Morgans. Like, the fans that are famous that bleed blue and orange. These are a different group of people. They have different seating. That is Celebrity Row. Like, that's the diehard primo. Then there's another area where it's, like, called, like, the camera-ready celebrity section.
1: Mm-hmm.
0: That's where former athletes, the Jeters and Eli Mannings and influencers and models and, you know.
1: Jeter was there with his sister last night. I noticed that. That was pretty cool.
0: You know, so those are the folks that you're encouraged to wear blue and orange. You are encouraged to cheer, stand up, applaud. You have to be ready for the close-up for the camera. You can't play shy. You have to do the whole, like, hey, he's here. Hey.
1: Even Jeter was playing it up yesterday.
0: Derek,
1: man.
0: Jeter's here.
1: Like, you know, he doesn't want to be bothered, I'm sure. He was waving everybody. DJ Khaled disrespected the players as well as the fans yesterday, and I think he's so much better than that. It's disappointing. It was tough to watch. And Danny G, I think that goes along with the vibe that you brought up. Like, it ruined the vibe. Like, even at home, you're like, what's going on? You kept seeing it. You can't help but notice the guy and notice that type of behavior.
0: Well,
1: especially like Rich said, when you're encouraged to cheer.
0: As I go over these rules, you're gonna hear more about this. Part of the rules of being on Celebrity Row or being one of the select few that get this treatment, you are expected to remain in your seat until the final buzzer. Leaving early, even during a blowout, can result in revoking future opportunities. And there's a story about Emily Ratajkowski, the hot model, and one of her model friends went to a Knicks game, weren't paying attention, and left early.
1: Mm.
0: And they pan over there, empty seats. And apparently, the story goes, she asked the Garden for Rangers hockey tickets. And they're like, no, you're off the list.
1: You're off the list.
0: So
1: you left. It's a bad look.
0: You have to stay in camera range.
1: Yep.
0: Bleed orange and blue. Any promotion they do, go on the Jumbotron.
1: Dude, it's not a big ask for what? Isn't that like a $16,000 a ticket in that area?
0: They may ask you, like, if you're Larry David, they may be like, hey, Larry, can you do this? And you're like, hey. Larry David here. Go Knicks. Like, you might have to do a promo video. There's like little rules that go along with this. And one of them is you have to be engaged, not on your phone. So I'm very curious if DJ Khaled gets away with this.
1: No, there's not a chance.
0: Like, is he at game fans four are real or further? Upset. Like, you know, I mean, you can never resell. You can never bring someone. You can't do this deal where you say, oh, dinner reservation for Dan Patrick. And like Camino shows up instead. Like, you have to be the person that shows up. Like, you can't be like, hey, A-lister's coming with so-and-so and then replace it with like someone's kid.
1: Like, maybe he thought he was being cute or being funny or being ironic because he's at the game and he doesn't even care because he's DJ Khaled. Dude, it rubbed everybody the wrong way. And it's not just us harping on it. Like, if you don't live the social media world or social media life, trust us. It was all over social media just as much as the game was last night.
0: So anyway, I just figured I'd throw that out there because there's no way he's invited again. Are more rules in place at the Garden than anywhere else for, you know, anyone we've even talked to, you know, celebrities we've interviewed at that level. If they're Knicks fans, there is a very strict James Dolan and the Knicks. It's not like other stadiums and arenas where it's like, oh, we're just going to give a celebrity a perk. They throw in the jersey and they leave when they want. Like, there is an expectation, and DJ Khaled last night, and Camino pointed out,
1: did not reach that expectation.
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6: It's just been revoked.
1: No doubt.
7: Revoked.
1: And by the way, just like a bad example or precedence to set, like he has a little kid. Like I said, he's a great dad. I know all that. I know how talented he is and how successful he is. I'm not trying to dump on the guy. But, you know, I think his little kid's a Knicks fan. And you go there and disrespect those tickets and that opportunity in the NBA Finals like that when New York's been craving for this moment. And you sit there and act like you're too above it or you don't care. And
7: but, by the way,
1: he legitimately was looking at his phone the entire time for that effect or whatever.
7: Hey, was Dave Chappelle in the house?
5: Yes, he was.
7: Because he leaned over when Bloomberg got sat on, right? Wasn't he the one? He was right over there, and he did the little check-in, like, hey, how are you?
1: So your thoughts, anything crazy else? Again, Rich's whole take here is the collapse has begun, and he did call it yesterday. Mm-hmm. So your thoughts. We got to talk Paul Skeens. We got to play Last One Standing. Tom Brady's in the news. We have lots to get to, but we also have an update.
7: I'm being serious. I'm sure someone has. I haven't heard it. Has anyone looked at DJ Khaled's social media activity during those 2.5 hours?
1: It has to be down because so many fans are like, yeah, it was just weak. Especially New York Knicks fans.
7: But I'm saying, was he doing business? My point is, imagine all of a sudden you saw during the hours in the Knicks game, he was like replying to people on like Instagram or something. That would be disrespectful to the highest regard.
1: He was doing nothing.
3: Having so much fun here at the Knicks game, totally engaged. On to the next text.
1: Yes. Let's go to Dan Beyer. Maybe he's got an update on the text message.
8: We have unwritten rules here. Get to the break by 40 after, and it is always broken. It is always violated.
1: All right.
8: It is always violated. Just kidding.
7: Don't worry. I brought my Dan Beyer finger. Is that okay? I'm a super fan.
8: Kidding, but not kidding. But anyway, hey, game 4, NBA Finals tomorrow night. President Trump not expected to be in attendance, according to ESPN. But there is a game 4 tonight. It's on the ice, Stanley Cup Final. Hurricanes and Golden Knights, 8 o'clock Eastern time. Vegas up 2-1 in the series. You guys talked about that Victor Wembanyama foul on Jalen Brunson. That was not called a foul. NBA is reviewing that, according to the head of officiating, Monty McCutcheon, who told ESPN they're going to be looking to see if it was a flagrant foul or not. So,
1: how do you miss that, DB? Two of the biggest stars on the court. You catch every other, like, fingertip up the nose, but you miss that?
8: Right.
1: That's wild.
8: Dead ball situation. It wasn't even a dead ball situation, but just away from the ball.
7: What can you do after the fact? Maybe a little fine or something? What are you going to be like?
8: Yeah.
7: You're not going to suspend flagrant, them.
8: You know, it could be a flagrant, which could... add to Webby's total, but that's about it. Right now, not much can be done in college football. A Texas court has scheduled the trial date for Brendan Sorsby's lawsuit against the NCAA for early February of 2027. Big 12 commissioners met via conference call today to talk about the situation. School presidents are reportedly set to meet next week. When you got to go number two, be sure to bring the number one product in clean, Dude Wipes. Why? It's simple. 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Browns head coach Todd Monken said they won't name a QB1 out of minicamp, so Deshaun Watson and Shedeur Sanders will battle into training camp. Browns offensive lineman Joel Bitonio announced his retirement today after 12 years, had this to say.
9: I was drafted the same year as Johnny Manziel, and we actually roomed together. I learned some things not to do from him.
8: It was a joke, but Bitonio hanging him up after 7 Pro Bowl seasons in that 12-year career. Bengals restructured the contract of quarterback Joe Burrow, freeing up about $10 million in cap space. Rams offensive lineman Alaric Jackson was arrested on felony domestic violence charges in L.A. earlier today. He was released on $50,000 bond. And Serena Williams, a winner today in her return to the court, first match in 4 years. She won her women's doubles match at the HSBC Championships in London in straight sets with Victoria Mboko as her partner. Guys, back to you.
1: Thank you, Dan. Gotta say this, though, man. It's been really, really fun, and I can't wait for the next game. So we hope you guys are enjoying it. NBA Finals is lit.
7: So lit. Yeah, so lit. In fact, tonight, are you going to turn your attention to the ice hockey NHL Stanley Cup game 4 in Las Vegas? Danny G, your kids are going to be
5: watching. Oh, yeah. Vegas trying to take a commanding lead in the series.
7: Or does Carolina tie it up? We'll find out tonight. But, hey, we got more Covino and Rich and a cool story in the world of baseball that involves pitching stud Paul Skeens. We'll get to coming up. And we're going to give away some prizes with Last One Standing. So hang tight. More Covino and Rich and giveaways next.
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0: people are watching because of Caitlin Clark and Angel Reese, who have come in the last couple of years, and Paige Beckers, and I feel like, yeah, they just don't like the people that have come in the last couple of years. 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I don't know why. 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

0: Hop along, Rich, Covino and Rich on Fox Sports Radio, live from the Fox Sports Radio studio. And the Cup has taken over the U.S., and only DraftKings has you fully covered. Fully, man.
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0: 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The crown is yours. And it's time, Rich, for our tire rack play of the day.
1: I'm a little bit country. I'm a little bit rock and roll. Wemby with the clutch block in the fourth quarter. Iowa Sam, when you're ready, you can hit it, Sam.
2: Brunson into the corner, moving without the ball. Shamit lays up, blocked by Wembanyama. Erased that over the top of Shamit.
3: He obliterated that shot off the glass and kept it under control so our guys get the defensive board.
1: Yo, can we send the New York Knicks fans some dude wipes? Because I think they're about to poop their pants.
0: Hey, by the way, you know, I'm glad we play that clutch block in the fourth from Wemby, because I understand Wemby has to set the tone and he had to do what he had to do to make his presence felt and to turn things around. But that dirty play against Brunson sort of takes away from how great he played, because all we're seeing is that play.
1: Yeah.
0: It's everywhere. And the Knicks are starting to sweat. That's courtesy of 1200 News Radio, WOAI Spurs Radio Network. That was our tire rack play of the day.
1: 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Now, I did say we have a real fun story in the world of baseball, but there's speculation.
0: Oh, boy.
1: Our buddy Rob from San Antonio hit us up.
0: Yeah.
1: First of all, congrats on your Spurs.
0: Congrats.
1: Starting the possible comeback.
0: Hey, if you're a Spurs fan,
1: that's fun.
0: I hope you enjoyed that game.
1: Yeah.
0: I'm not hating on the Spurs.
1: He said, after watching the Milwaukee Brewers Athletics play in Summerlin, Las Vegas, where the altitude is 3,000 feet above sea level and home runs are just flying out.
0: Mm-hmm. First pitch, by the way.
4: Yeah.
0: First pitch. And by the way, history was made yesterday. It was the first time ever, right, Danny G, in history.
4: Today is going to be first time. Yeah.
0: First time ever that a MLB game and an NHL game happen in Vegas on the same day.
1: Oh, how cool. Well, yeah. There's speculation, though, that you hit all 27 of your Little League home runs at that altitude.
0: Is that
1: true?
4: No, that's not right.
0: I never played one Little League
1: Covino,
0: game
1: all,
0: in Vegas.
1: All Covino's Little League games at Coors Field or in Las Vegas.
0: Unless Union Little League has some crazy altitude I don't know about.
1: Juice balls. Corked.
0: Maybe.
1: Yeah, your Big Barrel Easton, corked.
0: Hey, speaking of baseball and speaking of Little League, there's a story about Paul Skeens. You got to give credit when credit's due. And this dude may have the personality of a wet sock, but what he did was pretty awesome. And I'm surprised I don't hear more of these type of stories. I know if it bleeds, it leads. And we like salacious gossip and trash, and that's what makes the world go round.
1: And you might think you're talking about celebrity gossip. No, in the world of sports, people like nonsense, but you know, the juicier the story, the more people talk about it on podcasts and social media.
0: But is Paul Skeens a legend for his latest move? Not for what he does on the mound, not because he dominates. What he did with the kids yesterday. My understanding is he was just driving by a Little League field.
1: Yeah, he was driving home and saw a Little League field and kids were playing and his beautiful girlfriend, Livy Dunn, hot model, whereas Big Mike said, when you say model, Rich, you don't have to say hot, it's inferred. His model girlfriend, Livy Dunn, even reposted this where

0: He decided to hang out with these kids and the coaches for a couple hours, signing kid stuff and playing catch with them.
1: Talking so to cool.
2: Talking to them.
0: And I hit up my fellow coaches and I go, that would be like us just practicing and Freddie Freeman rolls up to the field. Like, how cool is that?
2: But why doesn't that happen more often, or do we just not hear about it?
0: You would think it would get
2: because think
0: some
2: of the power,
0: of
2: the impact and influence a big leaguer has. Just to stop by and say hi, how much it would mean to those kids at that stage of their life, right?
1: You would think with social media that we would hear about it.
0: But there, you know, there's a couple other stories about people calling out others when they see them. And we'll explain, but it's a cool story about Paul Skeens, and we'll do that more next, right here. We are Fox
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6: Here's what you need to know.
7: Hurricanes and Golden Knights getting game four of the Stanley Cup final tonight in Las Vegas at 8 o'clock Eastern time. Vegas up 2-1 in the best of seven series. Knicks lead the Spurs 2-1 in the NBA finals. They will resume on Wednesday night, and it's believed that President Trump will not be in attendance for the game at Madison Square Garden. That's according to ESPN. The NBA's head of officiating, Monty McCutcheon, today did speak with ESPN, saying the league is looking into the no foul call on Victor Wembanyama on an apparent foul towards Jalen Brunson in the first half of yesterday's Game 3. Browns offensive lineman Joel Bitonio announced his retirement after 12 seasons today, while Browns head coach Todd Monken said they won't name a QB1 out of minicamp. Shedeur Sanders and Deshaun Watson battling for the starting spot in Cleveland that will now head into training camp. Bengals restructure the contract of quarterback Joe Burrow, freeing up about $10 million in cap space. Serena Williams, a winner in her return to tennis. I'm Dan Beyer.
8: Come on, come on, come on.
9: Ladies and gentlemen, it's Covino and Rich.
10: 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I've never heard of them before, but they seem very confident, and I feel as though they know what they're doing. So tune in.
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13: Everyone, sit down, relax.
14: Oh, yeah.
13: A fun hour.
14: Can I just sit here and scroll like I'm DJ Khaled?
13: Yes. Fun hour, CNR. Yeah, please. Do, you know,
14: we get a text. That dude was essentially doing the ball scroll front row at the Garden yesterday.
13: He's done.
14: His demeanor is how I look when I'm in the bathroom by myself. Okay? Disrespect.
13: Hey.
14: What happened to respect and class? Let's bring it back. What was going on with the fans last night? What's going on in Love Island? Has anyone seen Love Island? Trash, I tell you.
13: What are you? You're turning into like a grumpy old guy.
14: CNR, let's rock out.
15: Dude, that show is trash, and I like.
14: Dude, it is.
15: I like some reality TV, but my wife and teenage daughter, they've been talking about this every night like it's real life.
14: Bro, I can't
15: like
14: believe
15: comparing
14: the
15: notes.
14: Things that these kids trash. Are saying. I'm like, this is Peacock, right? Dan Patrick's on this. They're talking about this on that same thing. It's
13: yeah.
14: crazy,
13: hey, listen,
14: to me.
13: Man. I'll just say this. Everyone's horned up. That's what it comes down to. I mean, even Charles Barkley last night at the NBA Finals.
16: We've been competing with Cardi B here. We lost. Hey, I don't know if those B's. That might be Cardi D's.
14: Yeah, Cardi D's. Everyone's give it to your pants, everybody.
17: Well, those GLP-1s almost get you.
14: I know, right? This hour, last one standing, a Tuesday edition. That means Big Poppy stopped by yesterday. If you all missed right. it, catch Big Poppy on the show. You could actually watch it, too, at Covino and Rich FSR on YouTube. We're streaming live right now. You could watch, you could chime in, you could say what's up to James Warner and Jesus Saves and Doughboy Ego, WWF, Colin in Canada, Coleman Johnson, a lot of people live, Lisa chatting live at Covino and Rich FSR. So stick around for Last One Standing. And right now, before we talk Tom Brady and more, Paul Skeens in the news for doing something positive.
13: Cool move. He decides to stop by a little league field and his girlfriend Libby Dunn documented that he stayed there for hours playing catch with the kids, teaching them some things, signing autographs and taking selfies. And you and I were saying it's shocking that maybe we don't see more of this. And I did write down, I have like four examples of times this I have seen it, but I'm surprised we don't see it more. The late great Kyle Busch. After his passing, we saw a video where he rolled his window down next to someone in traffic. Because

0: she was wearing his gear.
1: Yeah. She's wearing a hat.
0: And at first she's like, what? And then she's, oh my God.
1: Yeah. It's
0: and
1: very
0: there's
1: cool.
0: a crazy viral video from back in the day. It was like at Six Flags or Disney or something. Do you remember Jason Varitek?
1: Of course. The guy's at the ticket line.
0: The guy's in line with a Varitek shirt on.
1: He doesn't realize it's
0: him. Which way to Splash Mountain? He's like, oh, I think you go that way. He's like, yeah, like I'm Jason Varitek, by the way.
1: So cool.
0: The classic picture of another legend that passed away. Roy Halladay was at an amusement park in Philadelphia. He didn't go up to the guy, but he photobombed the dude wearing a Halladay t-shirt, and he just posted it.
1: Very cool.
0: And I saw recently Dwayne The Rock Johnson. They were doing one of those TMZ celebrity house tours.
1: He's done that a few times.
0: And he just pulls up, and he's like, hey, you guys looking at my house? What's up? It's The Rock.
1: Oh, and they go wild.
0: And everyone goes nuts. But I'm surprised you don't see more of this, considering there are so many athletes and celebrities, and you would – the ability to just make someone's day, right?
1: Oh, my God. Especially at that age. Imagine you're on the Little League field or just practicing with the Little League team. Rich, you coach Little League kids. Imagine if an MLB player just rolled up. How crazy that would be. How impactful that could be. How seen you feel as a little boy. Like, if your heroes are looking at you, talking to you, inspiring you, and giving you a little instruction on how to play the game and how to get there.
2: It's like that time David Lee Roth heard his music playing in the hotel room, and he ran to the door, and he's like, yeah, I'm here. And
1: that's
2: like,
1: the worst.
2: Who are you, old man?
0: That was the worst of these examples. Yes. David Lee Roth, if you don't know what Danny's talking about, great example, Danny. David Lee Roth, here's his music being played.
1: It's at a hotel in Vegas.
0: A Vegas hotel. He's thinking, I'm Diamond Dave.
1: He knocks on the door.
0: Man, they're playing my music. The kids come to the door. It's like a bachelor party or some frat dudes.
1: These acting young bros.
0: They open the door and he's like, hey, it's me, Dave. And they're like, I'm so sorry, sir. We'll turn the music down. And they close the door on him.
1: And he's like, no, no,
0: but it's me, Diamond Dave. And he's like, yo, man, I'm the guy. And we're like, yes, sir, we apologize. Please don't call security.
1: We don't want any trouble. We'll lower the music.
0: But it's me.
1: They're like, all right, old guy, just take a hike. They had no idea who it was. And it's kind of like, speaking of rock stars, when a rock star hears a cover band or a street performer playing their music and they're cool enough to go up there and acknowledge it or jam along with them, a lot of times we're so jaded as a society, we assume that it's a stage sort of thing and they set it up for the clicks or the likes on social media. But there are some really cool videos. Like, there's a real famous one too of, like, did you ever see the one Lenny Kravitz is there and he hears like a marching band or something playing his song and he goes down to see what's going on? Like, is it stage? I don't know, but those are really cool moments. And Paul Skeens saw a bunch of little kids playing, went out there and showed the human side of who he is. And that goes so far. Like, I do have this impression of Paul Skeens being like, you know, being like a boring guy or whatever. Totally changes my image of him. Like, even if he is a boring guy, I'm like, yeah, but you know what? He's a good dude and he cares about the kids. That goes a long way with me and I'm sure these little kids.
0: To go along with the Danny G, David Lee Roth example, I recently interviewed Alex Warren, who's a big pop star on the music scene. You guys know, everyone's heard this song. It was the number one song of 2025, Ordinary. I interviewed this dude.
1: Didn't we see him at a Jingle Ball?
0: Yeah, he was at iHeart Jingle Ball as well.
2: Sing some of it, Rich, for the podcast audience later.
0: Ordinary. Yeah.
2: That was too much.
0: I know. But I asked him, I said, hey, man, you're a young star. You got tens of millions of followers. You have a number one hit. You ever hear someone listening to your music and just go up to him and be like, hey? He goes, I do once in a while. And he goes, half the time, I'll think I'm being like cool to a fan. And they're like, yeah, guy, later. And they don't even realize the moment. He's like, I'll be in traffic. I go, you ever driving around? He goes, yeah, I'll pull up to a light and I'll hear my song in the next car. And I'll be like, meet me. Hey. And they're like, yeah, what do you want? And he's like, he clams up and he just drives away. So, you know, maybe people think it's weird to stop someone wearing their jersey or playing their song or doing something like that. But
1: I can see that. Maybe, you know, you're a humble guy.
0: But you made a good point, Covino. You said the impact it makes. My daughter played flag football on an all girls flag football team, which by the way, Mark Cuban's investing a lot of money in, girls flag football. And they were the Rams, just coincidentally. Right. And one of the moms saw Matthew Stafford, of all places, at a yoga studio. Matthew Stafford made a little video like, hey girls, it's Matthew Stafford, like Rams quarterback and MVP. The girls thought it was so cool. It took them 10 seconds.
1: Yeah, we're not saying it doesn't happen. That's not what we're saying. And there's a lot of good that players do. In fact, I'm sure it happens all the time. I just saw a clip of some brewer on TV right now signing all these autographs for kids. We understand that's part of the gig.
0: Yeah.
1: I'm just surprised I don't hear more stories like this. There's a reason that the Paul Skeen story went viral, because you don't really hear about or see this that often. I don't know.
0: And I'm not saying
1: maybe people think it's staged.
0: And I'm not saying it's a, I don't think any of these players forget where they came from. In fact, I'll give you another cheesy pop one, but you remember, you know, the artist Dua Lipa? I saw recently she like surprised her old theater or music teacher, and the guy like broke down in tears, you know, like, you know, she's a multi-million dollar superstar.
1: Well, maybe people just don't die. Like,
0: maybe we
1: I do have a theory. Like, you know, one thing I do hate is when people give to the homeless and they put it on social media. Like, is it virtue signaling? Is that the term? Or like, look at me, I did something good. Maybe that's part of it too. Yeah. It's like, hey, I'm going to go stop by this Little League field and blow their minds. Maybe that doesn't need to be done.
0: Maybe it feels self-serving at the cameras.
1: Maybe that's part of it.
2: Yeah, one of the cool things we learned about Kobe after he passed was the little moments he did like that, especially around Orange County, and the things that were never publicized because he just did it out of his heart.
1: Well, it is very cool. So, Skeens, we saw what you did. I think it's pretty awesome. If you have any stories or thoughts on that, hit us up at 877-99 on Fox. But real quick, we're broadcasting live from the Fox Sports Radio studio. And when you got to go number two, like DJ Khaled courtside, be sure to bring the number one product and clean dude
0: Another
1: wipes.
0: One.
1: Why?
0: Another one.
1: It's simple. 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
0: Yeah.
1: And I'm thinking too, Rich, I'm going to see Michael after the show today. And I already saw it, but my daughter wanted to go see it. And there's so many clips of this dude in the hospital with little kids. And everything. Actually, you know what? Bad example. There's plenty of clips.
0: Clips. Michael with children is the worst example of this conversation.
1: There's too many clips of this dude with little kids, right? But I choose to believe the good stories.
0: How about this one? Jeff hit us up and he goes, Freddie, you see the...
1: I was going to say, my point is that there's stories of these athletes and heroes and musicians visiting kids in hospitals all the time. This one was just a little different, though, because we could all imagine being at that Little League field or something, and all of a sudden, your childhood hero's there. That's insane.
0: Or what about Bryce Harper helping that kid with his promposal?
1: That was cool.
0: Or our old pal Jeff Edstrom. Jeff hit us up listening in Alabama. Said, Rich, I'm sure you've seen it, but pull up Freddie Freeman on Halloween. Did Freddie Freeman do some fun stuff on Halloween? So, yeah, maybe we're just not remembering them all. I guess maybe that's it. But
1: no, this one had a different spin to it. It did. A Little League feel, because that's your prime. That's the, like, the prime of your childhood is that Little League stage of your life when these guys are almost like larger than life. You collect their baseball cards, you emulate their swings, their the way they pitch, right? So I just think maybe that's why this one stuck out a little more.
0: Well, do you remember when Paul O'Neill promised little Bobby in the hospital that he would hit two home runs?
1: Yes, I do. I do.
0: Oh, wait, I'm sorry. That was a Seinfeld episode.
1: We actually have a few people on standby with some cool stories at 877-99 on Fox. But the Skeen story did go viral because it clearly doesn't happen enough in this way. When you think of how easy it is to just change a kid's life forever by doing something like that, they'll never forget it.
0: No doubt. Danny G, who we got?
2: Phone lines are blowing up here. All right, let's start with Mike in Vegas. He has a story about Mahomes.
0: Oh, what up, Mike?
3: How you doing, guys?
0: What's up, man? I guess the point is maybe we don't hear enough about these cool moments. What's up, buddy?
3: So a couple years ago, this is, I believe, in the offseason after the Chiefs lost the Super Bowl to the Buccaneers.
0: Yeah.
3: I'm pretty sure that was right here.
0: The year after COVID, 21.
3: So I work at one of the casinos on the Strip, and we're there. It's a Saturday, and in the middle of the afternoon, Patrick Mahomes comes in. He goes up the high limit pit, and he's sitting down at a blackjack table. Nah, I'm betting anything big, maybe 50, 100 bucks. Yeah, nothing special. He's just there. And one of my bosses, one of my pit managers, a big Kansas City guy, grew up there. I mean, Kansas City, everything. He gets wind of this. He goes up there and introduces himself and starts chanting with him for maybe half an hour or so, whatever, no big deal. So they have a little rapport. So the next day, unannounced, not saying anything to anybody, Mr. Mahomes walks into our property, had just purchased a little Kansas City Chiefs helmet at Walgreens across the street. signs it, hands it to my boss, and walks out the door, doesn't say a word.
0: See, now, these are the stories I want to hear more of. You know
3: that's
0: why?
3: A class act.
0: It's so cool, and I'm glad we're talking about this, and I'm glad the Skeens thing went viral, because I think it's just, we live in a world of, we want to see the fights that happen outside the garden. We want to talk trash on DJ Khaled. We want to see all these terrible stories. And those are the ones that steal the headlines, that some of this stuff gets lost in the mix.
1: But like, you're right. You're right, though, where it's, you don't want to border on, look at me giving money to a hobo.
0: Right.
1: Look at me.
0: Right.
1: I'm a good guy. So maybe it's that you
0: it's
1: don't
0: want to always document,
1: like, it may appear self-serving.
0: There was
1: so
0: a cool story. There's a few stories like this, but a recent one in my realm of music that I rock out to, System of a Down, Darren Malakian, he's the guitar player, is Serge and, like, Darren, those are the two lead guys. He's walking around Wrigley Field in Chicago, and he hears a System of a Down, like, cover band playing his song. And he goes there while they're playing, and he gets on stage and starts playing with them.
4: Like, that's cool.
0: And that's, I've seen a few clips like that where that happened. I think the dude's from Lit. You know, Lit. It's no surprise to me. I am my own worst enemy.
1: If I'm not mistaken, I'm pretty sure they did that too, because that's like a perfect cover band song.
0: Yeah.
1: And they're like, oh, no way. And he went up there and they sang it with them. I've seen that happen several times. So this is like the professional sports version of that. You see a bunch of kids playing football, playing baseball, and you go up out of nowhere and be like, yeah, I'm Paul Skeens. What's going on, guys? You guys practicing? Like, what's going on? That's the coolest thing ever. It's almost like it doesn't feel real. Who else do we got, Danny?
2: Let's go to Pennsylvania. Randy wants to weigh in about Drake May.
0: Hey, Randy, what's up?
5: Hey, guys, how you doing? I just remember reading online in this past fall, actually, Drake May just would go to, like, the high school football games or playoff. I don't know if it was playoffs or just regular season, but he was just going to the football game, hanging around, and obviously he drew a big crowd and signed autographs and just talked with kids and stuff. And there's some newspaper articles about that. I thought that was pretty cool.
0: No doubt. It is very, very
1: cool.
0: These are
1: great stories, and I'm happy to hear them.
2: All right, Mo in Tempe.
0: What up, Mo?
6: Hey, what's going on, guys?
0: Hey.
1: Yeah, why are you? Hey, Mo.
0: What's up?
6: Hey, it's not sports related, but I used to do security for Up and Smoke Tour back in 2000 when I first came out here. And fast forward 15 years later, me and my wife backstage, and Corrupt actually remembered me. Brought me and my wife backstage. She got to take pictures of E-40, Two Short, Spice One. It was awesome.
0: Oh, that's cool.
6: It was cool.
0: Very cool, man. Yeah,
2: especially
0: very, very
2: considering
0: cool.
2: The fact they meet thousands of people.
0: Oh, yeah.
1: Yeah.
0: No doubt.
1: These are good stories, guys.
0: You know what? You know a story I love, and it goes with that? Like, being seen and being remembered and how far that can go, especially with a kid. I mean, you hear adults talking about it with kids. You ever see that clip of Gary Vaynerchuk and he's talking to this little, like, cancer survivor kid or whatever, and then years later the kid sees him again and Gary remembers who he is?
1: Yeah.
0: And the kid's like, he's like, it meant the world to him that he remembered him. Did you ever see that clip? It's one of the best ones.
4: Are you sure that's not a scene out of The Babe?
0: No.
4: Starring John Goodman.
0: Yeah. The Babe. Yeah, that's right. That's right. She.
1: That's what
0: no,
1: I
0: there's a there's a very famous clip of Gary Vaynerchuk, and, like, years later Gary remembered the kid. And the kid says, like, it means the world. He says, it means the world to me that you remember.
2: I've seen it. Yeah. I think that's one of the reasons we like that dude.
0: No doubt.
2: All right, let's wrap this topic up with Mondo in South Texas.
0: Mondo Biondo. What's up,
7: bud? Hey, man, how y'all doing today?
0: We're good. What's up?
7: Yeah, first time choir. I really appreciate you guys. Y'all make my day again. Oh. And after a hard day's work, you know.
0: Thanks, man.
7: Yeah. Hey, my deal was Charles Schwab Challenge golf tournament, Fort Worth, waiting on a playoff, South American golfer, Emiliano Grillo. I don't know if y'all ever heard of him, but he's on the first tee next to the final hole, just warming up because he's about to go into a playoff, and there was a man and two little boys with that guy, and just noticed them just really in awe of him just striking the ball, getting warmed up and what have you. And he asked all the kids if they wanted to go up there and hit some balls with him. And, I mean, there was a crowd around there, and he just took his time and really worked with them, taught them how to grip the club right and what have you. And I thought that was just pretty cool.
0: You know what? I feel like these are all great stories, but I feel like we've got it to a point where we shouldn't be surprised. These are the right things people should be doing. It's just we've lost track somewhere along the way, right?
8: We live in a culture and in a world where people get credit for things they shouldn't be doing.
0: Yeah, it's true.
2: Yeah.
0: These are the good stories. Thank you guys for your feedback. And you know what? Coming up next, we're going to play a game, something we do every week. Brings a lot of stress, but it brings a lot of funny. And we give away a prize. Last one standing, if you want in, it's a game that, what would you say, Covino?
8: It's a game that
0: makes you second guess yourself.
8: Makes me want to bang my head against the wall because it's a combination of...
2: It's process of elimination.
8: Process of elimination with how much you really know about the world of sports and fun.
0: And we'll get to that next right here. 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

0: is this Diamond Dave?
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0: Hey, no, it's me, Diamond Dave.
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1: 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Steve Covino, Rich Davis, Iowa Sam, Danny G, the host of Last One Standing, and of course, the Grand Poobah, the champion, Dan Beyer, will also be participating. 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
7: All right, I have four categories ready to go. If needed, a tiebreaker. Each contestant gets 5 seconds to stay alive in the round. If you run out of time or answer incorrectly, Iowa Sam takes you out with his big bad buzzer.
2: No.
7: Don't want to hear that. We keep battling until you are the last one standing. If you win two of the rounds, you're the top dog. Here are the contestants. 13-time winner Steve Covino right over there.
1: Yeah, buddy. Ready for 1-4. Let's go 14. Let's go.
7: Sit next to him. 20-time winner Rich Davis.
2: What's up, buds?
7: And the leader in the clubhouse, 46-time winner Dan Beyer now.
8: Hello.
7: Unstoppable. All right, let's go to the studio line, see who's playing for a CNR prize pack, including that new CNR summer grilling apron. DB, I'll use you for this. Would you love to travel to beautiful Coral Springs, Florida, Boise, Idaho, Minneapolis, Minnesota, or Chico, California?
8: Let's go to Florida. Why not?
7: Coral Springs. That's Brian.
1: Hey, buddy.
9: Hey, how's it going?

0: How's it going, guys?
1: Brian, what's up, man? Brian, what you do for work there in Florida?
0: On a pool service company.
2: Nice. Oh,
1: very cool. All right. In for Spot, by the way, it's Ian as the fact checker. So be patient with him as he checks answers. When I say your name, the clock will start.
2: Let me ask you a question, Hotshot. Oh, because you're hosting, Daddy. Ian's doing the fact checking?
1: Yeah.
2: Covino during the break goes, Ian Happ. He goes, Ian Happ, does he play for the Cubs? I go, yeah. How long do you think Ian Happ has been on the Cubs? He's a... Oh,
1: yeah.
3: Dude. Pop quiz, Hotshot.
1: Ian Happ.
2: I won't put you on the spot. 10 years. He is a...
1: I was going to say lifer. 8. Yeah.
4: Did he get a World Series ring with them?
2: That's no, that was his.
4: See, there a year later.
2: He started in 2017. So Ian Happ has been a Cub since they won the World Series. So,
1: all right, let's go to the first category. Stars and the Stripe.
2: Stars.
1: And the Stripe, as in free throws. You have 5 seconds to name an NBA player who leads the association in most career free throws made in NBA history. Most career free throws made in NBA history. We'll take the top 25. All right, Covino, you're up first. As soon as the clock goes now.
5: LeBron James. LeBron is on the list.
1: Yes.
5: Yep.
1: Rich.
2: Vince Carter.
5: Vince Carter is not on the list.
1: I don't think he made the top five.
5: Sorry, Rich.
2: Oh, wow. Okay.
1: Buyer.
6: Karl Malone.
5: Karl Malone is here. He's number one.
1: Numero uno. All right, Brian.
0: D-Wade.
5: Wayne Wade did not make the list.
0: Oh.
1: Who's left?
2: Me.
1: Cove and Buyer. Covino.
5: Steph Curry also did not make the list.
7: Was Shaq on the list?
2: No. Yeah.
5: Shaq is on the
1: Shaq
5: list.
1: Shaq is at the bottom.
2: Hack a Shaq. I mean, just because of, yeah.
1: Yeah, Shaq's at the bottom of that list.
2: My strategy stunk. I was just who played the longest, and I'm like, you know what? Yeah, oh, man.
5: No Steph is definitely surprising to me.
2: That's way surprising.
1: Ian, some of the notable names they missed there.
5: Others, there was Allen Iverson, Carmelo Anthony, Charles Barkley, David Robinson, Dirk Nowitzki was on here, James Harden, Kareem Abdul-Jabbar.
2: Yeah. I'll be honest with you.
8: I swear to you, I wrote Allen Iverson.
2: Can I tell you, we just picked the wrong
8: Curry was. Yeah, I thought Curry had to be on there.
1: Yeah, a lot of stars.
5: Michael Jordan as well.
1: A lot of stars on that list. All right, Buyer on.
2: Yes,
1: Buyer on the board so far. We go to the second category. Too soon, but they need content. You have 5 seconds to name an NFL team that Bleacher Report just picked as top 13 in their 2027 mock draft. So, in other words, the teams they think are going to stink this upcoming season. So teams picking top 13 in their 2027 mock draft. We're going to go in reverse order. So, Brian, we start with you right now.
0: This is an easy one. Miami Dolphins.
5: Dolphins are projected the number 2 pick. Yep.
1: Buyer.
7: I'll say the Jets.
5: Jets are number 1.
7: Sorry, yeah.
5: That's all right.
1: Rich.
2: The Cardinals.
5: Cardinals are projected number 4.
1: Covino.
8: Said the Jets. Made me think of the Giants. Are they still stinking like Abe Lincoln? Giants.
5: Giants are 10th.
1: Yeah. Brian.
0: Cleveland Browns.
5: Cleveland Browns, number 3.
1: All right. Buyer.
7: Titans.
5: Tennessee Titans, number 5.
1: Rich.
2: The Raiders.
5: Raiders, number 6.
1: Covino.
8: Commanders.
5: Commanders are number 12 in the order.
1: Brian.
0: Saints.
5: Saints are number 9. Just a few left.
1: All right, Buyer.
7: I'll go Panthers.
5: No. Oh, yes. Yeah. Panthers are here. Number 11.
1: 11, good pull.
2: You took mine, DB. Vikings.
5: Vikings are here. Just 2 left.
1: Covino.
2: The Steelers.
5: Steelers are here. There is 1 team remaining.
2: Damn, we did pretty good, guys. Sure. I got it.
1: It's Bryanster.
2: Come on, I got it. I have to.
0: Oh, man. Cowboys?
5: No, Cowboys are not here.
1: Oh, sorry.
2: Oh, we keep going.
7: I'm only going to do this.
1: Yep. Buyer.
7: Chiefs.
5: Not the Chiefs.
1: Oh, sorry. It's between C and R. Rich.
2: Oh, me?
1: Yeah. 3, 2, 1.
2: The Jags.
5: Nope, no Jaguars.
1: Oh, by process of elimination, Covino is the last one standing.
7: Did you have
1: in
7: a guess, Cove?
2: I did. No one said the Browns, did they?
5: Yeah, they did.
2: Oh, yeah. Okay, so what was the last one?
5: We were looking for the Atlanta Falcons.
2: Oh,
5: projected number 8.
1: Yeah.
5: Wow.
2: Nice.
1: That was good. All right, so Covino and Buyer both on the board as we go to the third category. the do-it-all dozen. You have 5 seconds to name an MLB player who won 5 gold gloves and 5 silver slugger awards. Oh, man. 5 gold gloves and 5 silver slugger awards. Exactly 12 players have accomplished this. Lots of 80s and 90s stars on this list and 2 from today's game. I'll give you a little hint there.
8: Wow.
1: All right, think about
8: stars,
1: that.
8: Stars.
1: Yeah, 5 gold gloves, 5 silver slugger awards. Covino, you are up first starting right now. Go.
8: Man.
1: 3.
4: Quit stalling.
8: Pudge Rodriguez.
5: Is his name either?
8: Yeah.
5: Yeah.
8: Yeah.
5: Yeah.
1: Good pull. Rich.
8: Andrew Jones?
5: Andrew Jones. No, not here.
1: Oh, Buyer.
7: George Brett.
5: George Brett. Not here either.
8: Oh, I got this.
1: Brian.
0: The kid, Ken Griffey Jr.
1: Ken Griffey
5: yep,
1: Jr.
5: You made it.
1: Yes. Yes, Covino.
8: A-Rod.
5: No A-Rod.
8: Oh,
1: you went with the wrong Yankee because I think Jeter's on this list.
5: Jeter is on
8: he's
5: here.
8: He's got 5 yeah. Slugs, man. Damn.
5: Yep.
1: All right. So,
8: A-Rod's not on the list?
5: Wow. Kirby Puckett's on the list. Look at that.
1: Yeah.
5: Wow.
1: Oh, give us some of the other names.
5: Some of the other ones. Barry Bonds. You said Derek Jeter. Mookie Betts. Nolan Arenado.
8: Dude, I was thinking
5: Salvador
8: Perez.
5: Mike
8: Schmidt. Mike Schmidt.
1: Yes. Oh. Mike Schmidt's on the top of that list.
0: Are you on the list?
8: You know what's funny? Look at Ivan Rodriguez. Oh, Juan Gonzalez, actually. I was gotcha. Like, no, never mind.
1: We got a 3-way tie right now between Brian, Covino, and Beyer. We go to the 4th category, Ram It All Day. This is in honor of a certain new Ram. You have 5 seconds to name an NFL Defensive Player of the Year award winner from between 06 and 2025. Defensive Player of the Year award winner in the NFL between 2006 and 2025. 3 guys have won this multiple times, so 15 answers on the board. All right, we go in reverse order, so we start with you, Brian, right now. Go.
0: Miles Garrett,
5: yep.
1: One of the multiple winners there. 2025, 2023.
5: Yep,
1: Beyer.
5: Aaron Donald is also here. 2020.
1: Yep.
5: 2017. And 2018 as well.
1: Rich.
5: Micah Parsons has not won defensive player.
8: Man, I'm whiffing today.
1: Covino. 3. 2.
8: And Dominican Sue?
5: Sue did not win it either.
1: No. It's between Brian and Beyer. Brian.
0: T.J. Watt.
5: T.J. Watt won it back in 2021.
1: Yeah.
8: Oh.
7: Let's go with his brother, J.J. Watt.
5: J.J. Watt is a multi-time winner. He won it in 2015, 2012, and 2014.
1: Brian.
0: Oh, man.
1: 3. 2.
0: I got nothing.
1: Oh, Beyer is the last one standing.
8: Don't show it yet because I have 2 that I wrote down and I'm going to punch myself. Is Nick Bosa or Darrell Revis on this list?
5: Nick Bosa, 2022.
1: Yeah.
5: Darrell Revis never won it, unfortunately.
8: Oh, never. Okay, so I should. Okay. All right, so I missed one.
6: I had Miles Garrett.
8: That sucks.
1: Jason Taylor, Bob Sanders, James Harrison, Charles Woodson, Troy Polamalu, Terrell Suggs, Luke Kuechly. Let's see, Khalil Mack, Stephon Gilmore.
8: Man, Luke Kuechly. He dipped out early. Luke
6: Kuechly. Paul Amala's a good one.
1: Patrick Sertan, 2024, by the way, for the Broncos.
4: Bob Sanders.
1: Yeah.
8: Oh, Sertan. I forgot Sertan.
1: Yeah, 2024.
0: Hey, you guys care if I get an apron for the effort?
1: it's up to CNR.
8: I say yes. You know why?
0: Come on, guys. Listen every day. It's a great show.
8: You get one. I'll tell you why. I'm a firm believer in you don't get what you don't ask for.
9: Another one.
0: That's right. Thank
8: you.
0: Know what?
8: Hey.
1: Great, Rich. Now every contestant is
8: going to
1: ask.
8: I'm not doing that for everyone.
4: Just get an A for apron. You get an A for
0: thanks,
4: effort.
0: Guys. You guys are the best.
1: Brian, we appreciate you playing the game, and you apron asking paid off with Rich. Yeah. And by the way, that is Dan Beyer's 47th win in this game.
8: Oh, man.
7: Thank you.
8: Dan Beyer, we're approaching more wins for him than presidents for our country.
7: Great job.
8: So with that said, Dan Beyer needs to retire. No, we'll go to DB for an update right now. Dan, what's going on, man? Congrats, by the way.
7: Thank you. Hurricanes and Golden Knights, 8:00 Eastern time. Camino thought he had it won, right? You did. Like on the previous question,
8: a few times I thought I had.
7: You were like, "This is over."
8: I was like, A-Rod's got to be the guy.
7: Yes.
4: Apron for effort.
8: You stood up. You're like, A-Rod.
7: Yeah. This is it. I think you proclaimed it. Stanley Cup Final Game 4, Hurricanes and Golden Knights, 8 o'clock Eastern Time. Vegas leads the series 2-1. NBA Finals resumes tomorrow. The NBA is looking into the possible foul that was not called last night with Victor Wembanyama hitting the back of Jalen Brunson in the first half. That was confirmed by the league's head of officiating, Monty McCutcheon, when he spoke with ESPN earlier today. Browns offensive lineman Joel Bitonio announced his retirement after 12 seasons, had this to say.
9: I was drafted the same year as Johnny Manziel, and we actually roomed together. I learned some things not to do from him. I got the opportunity to play with and learn from so many guys. I learned how to be egoless from Nick Chubb. I learned to always smile like Christian Kirksey. I learned a chief slam from David Njoku. I learned how to be fiery and competitive from Baker.
7: Browns head coach Todd Monken said he won't name a starting quarterback after this current mini camp, as the competition between Shador Sanders and Deshaun Watson will now carry over into training camp. NFL Network says the Bengals restructured the contract of quarterback Joe Burrow, freeing up about $10 million in cap space. Big 12 conference commissioners met via a conference call over the Brendan Sorsby situation at Texas Tech today. A Texas court scheduled the trial date for Sorsby's lawsuit against the NCAA for February of 2027. Serena Williams won her first match in her return to competitive tennis following a four-year retirement. She and her doubles partner Victoria Mboko won their opening match in straight sets. It's the HSBC Championships in London, 7-6, 6-2. When you gotta go number two, be sure to bring the number one product and clean. That's Dude Wipes. 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Guys, back to you.
8: Hey, congrats, thanks, Dan Beyer. 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He's got your updates. 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
18: Now, a quick reminder, tomorrow is already hump day. We turn your hump day into a hump night. We got Mike, who runs this take. You know Mike, who runs this place.
10: Who?
18: He runs a take every Wednesday. Mm-hmm. And Midweek Major, the biggest stories in sports and pop culture. Sammy Sweetheart brings them to you. We decide, are they midweek or major stories?
20: I know you're a big baseball guy.
18: Yeah.
20: Two thoughts about baseball.
18: By the way, I had to look up A-Rod, not because I doubted your facts, Danny G, but I was like, did he have less than 5 gold gloves, less than 5 silver sluggers? He had 10 silver sluggers, 2 gold gloves. Yeah. I should have went with Bonds, bro. I was thinking Bonds.
20: Yeah, I said Andrew Jones, and I didn't question Danny like you did. Sorry.
18: Oh, I had. Well, I wasn't sure. Like, well, what did he have less of?
10: Yeah, the combination.
20: Yeah. We have two quick thoughts about baseball, and then Danny said someone has a Ricky Williams story they want to share. So
10: yeah.
20: Tell him to hold on 1 second. I just want to bring this up. You're a big baseball guy. Are we all used to the ABS challenge by now? Like, now it's part of the game where you're cool with it or no?
18: Yeah, definitely.
20: Like,
18: changed
20: are it. We, like, okay with the like, challenges, right? Have you heard about the Czech swing challenge they're experimenting with?
18: Yeah, I told you about it. It's happening in minor league baseball.
20: But I never saw it in action, meaning like...
18: Remember I said if it crosses the
20: There's a dotted line, and they, like, the same way they show the ball pop up by the box, they show the bat, and it if it crosses the dotted line...
18: But if that dotted line, I think, corresponds with the 45, foul line.
20: It's 45 degrees from its starting point, which would indicate... 45 degrees of a swing would be, like you said, probably around the foul line. Yeah.
18: If it crosses the foul line, that's what happens.
20: Pretty wild. I'm sure that's next, right?
18: Yep. So, yeah, they're implementing it there to eventually bring it. David Cohn was saying it's happening.
20: So one last baseball thought was, I said it a week ago, there's only 5 teams in the American League over 500. And I said the National League's going to come back to reality as well. The reason why I can't fully give up hope on my New York Mets, even though they're awful and what, six, seven games under 500. They're only 5 games out of the wild card because I don't know if you think there's a good thing or bad thing. You could argue it's a good thing. The parity in Major League Baseball this year.
18: Yeah.
20: Is unmatched. Like there is no one. You could argue that. Yeah. The Dodgers, the Yankees, they're the, you know, the Tampa Bay Rays. There's some teams that are dominating that. The Atlanta Braves are really, really good. Other than like 4 teams. And the Brewers are always up there too, right? In fact, the Brewers are 41-23. Other than the division leaders, right?
18: Mm-hmm.
20: Braves, Brewers, Dodgers. And then in the American League, really no one. There's only a few dominant teams. There are, let's say, 1, 2, 3, 4, 5, 6.
18: Everybody in the game. There's even about, your crappy Mets.
20: Of the 30 MLB teams, there's about 20. I'm not even joking, that are floating around 500.
18: That's nuts.
20: Like 34 and 32, 32 and 34, 33 and 33. Like everyone is average, which means you rip out 8 out of 10. You could jump drastically in the standings.
18: Yeah, so if you streak, you're all
20: so
18: set.
20: So that's why when you say, oh, what could happen with the Mets? What if Lindor and these guys come back and the Mets rip off 10 out of 12? Then they're in the wild card?
18: Yeah, we're not even at the All-Star break.
20: Yeah, exactly. Yet. So baseball, we'll keep you in the loop, obviously. And it just shows that it's good for baseball because everyone's still sort of in it. All right. Someone wanted to have a quick thought on Ricky Williams. We're talking about celebrity athlete encounters. What's up, man?
10: Yeah, Steve in Miami has been holding to tell this story.
20: What's up, Steve?
11: Hey, boys. What's happening? I appreciate it. You're great. On my drive home, I'll make this quick.
20: Oh, thanks,
11: so
20: man.
11: I used to work for Maui Jim Sunglasses. And when Ricky Williams was traded to the Dolphins, I sent a pair down. I knew the locker room guy. I knew the coaches.
20: Yeah.
11: And I put a package in the in his locker. I said, put this in his locker. And they did. And I signed a letter. Hey, Ricky, welcome to Miami. Just be careful. Florida's a sunny place for shady people. So I put the sunglasses in there, and I never signed them, right? So 20 years later, I start a foundation, Wheels from the Heart. We donate cars to single moms and their kids.
20: That's nice.
11: I'm having a big charity event. Yeah, it's a blessing. Big charity event. I'm talking fast because I want to get it over because I'm rich, hates the ADD. But I don't want to push his button. But anyway, so 20 years later, my friend goes, oh, I know Ricky Williams. Maybe he'll come to our event. Now, this is during COVID, too. So Ricky and I keep missing each other. Finally, says, hey, he's going back to Texas for a big football game. And goes, call me Thursday at 8 o'clock. So I call him up and he goes, why should I come to your event? I said, Ricky, do you remember somebody putting sunglasses in your locker when you first came to Dolphins and it never signed it? He goes, yeah, I thought that was weird because always everybody wants something from me. I never forgot that. I said, Ricky, that was me. And he says, I'm coming to your event. And he flew in from L.A. during COVID.
0: That's awesome.
10: That is awesome.
20: Great story.
10: Awesome.
20: And, great story. And by the way, you passed my test of great, concise story. Congratulations. Yes. You can go to sleep happy tonight. All right. Well, we'll see you guys tomorrow. Really appreciate all the feedback today. Really fun show. Hopefully you enjoy the NBA Finals tonight, NHL Stanley Cup tonight, and then we're back at it tomorrow with the NBA. Until then, have a great Tuesday night. Enjoy some tacos. Until then, arrivederci, baby.
0: See you in the promised land.
20: Let's go.
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25: 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Hey, San Antonio, two words for you. Uh-oh, New York, two words for you too. Bing bong. Because San Antonio is looking at a 2-0 deficit after letting both games get away at home and now have to enter the most hostile barn in the world. And if the Spurs can't maintain their composure in their own house, how are they going to do it in the gnarliest house of all? Not to mention, history is not on their side. Teams that have won the first two games of the NBA Finals have gone on to win the Larry O 32 out of 37 times. And no team in NBA history, regardless of the round, has ever come back and won a series after being down 3-0. So this is obviously a must-win game tonight. Hell, I said game two was a must-win for the Spurs, as there was no way they were beating this Knicks team 4 out of 5. And the Spurs will need to play their best to win tonight. Problem is, their best does not beat New York's best, and we haven't even seen New York's best, and they're still up 2-0. I'm Jim Rome.
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12: Stanley Cup Final Game 4 comes up in a few minutes in Vegas. The Golden Knights leading the series 2-1, host Carolina. Vegas won in double overtime on Saturday night. NBA Finals Game 4 is Wednesday. Three WNBA games tonight. Browns Pro Bowl guard Joel Bitonio retired after 12 seasons, and the Browns say they're not likely to name a starting quarterback this week. After minicamp ends, Deshaun Watson or Shedeur Sanders. The Bengals restructured the contract to quarterback Joe Burrow, freeing up cap space. Cincinnati had acquired defensive tackle Dexter Lawrence this offseason. Ravens defensive end Calais Campbell says this season will likely be his last, his 19th in the NFL. The former Arizona Cardinal turns 40 in December. Serena Williams won her first-round doubles match in London after 4 years off. And in baseball, Paul Skenes and the Pirates lead the Dodgers 2-1 in the bottom of the fifth inning. I'm Steve DeSager.
13: One guy is happily divorced. One guy is happily married. One guy gets called daddy by his three beautiful daughters. Aww. One guy gets called daddy after a credit card approval. One guy won a state high school basketball championship. One guy only covered a state high school basketball championship. One guy's been inducted into three halls of fame. One guy has only mocked a hall. Does this seem weird to anybody else?
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15: 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All right, coming up in about 28 minutes, Antonio Daniels, of course, NBA champ, SiriusXM, NBA radio, Pelicans color TV analyst, and, of course, a Fox Sports radio NBA analyst. So we'll get his take on Game 3, Wemby, and, you know, where this series is headed and all that, because there's a lot to unpack. We went from 2-0, people talking about Kelvin it being a sweep, to now here we are like, uh-oh, maybe there was a change. And I know how it is in the playoffs. Every game is monumental, right? Every game you win is monumental, and every game you lose is monumental. It's a pretty amazing thing.
32: That's what makes it fun, though, Rob. You know what I mean? Like, because this is it. This is the last stretch. You know, if the Knicks were to sweep, that'd be it. Or if the Spurs would have swept. Point is, you know, we want our finals. You want good games. You want storylines. You want all this. Because this is it. Basketball's over once it's in. So every play matters. Every shot. Legacies are written or unwritten. And so it's big, man. And so that was a big game for them, them being the Spurs. What a gut check, you know, kahunas check, all of that. They came right in Madison Square Garden and saluted the president. With a W for the Knicks. Said, take that. And
15: take that for data. You sleep
32: giant. Take that for data.
15: There you go.
32: We gotta talk about that too.
15: Well, I'm going to go. We will get to that, but I'm going to go here. And last night we saw why people have always questioned and wonder if the Knicks are going to win a championship. And Kelvin, I'm here to tell you that if they blow this 0-2 lead, this 2-0 lead, I should say, and wind up losing to the Spurs, it'll all be about Wemby, right, and all that. And I get